0: that he was not entitled to. William Rico Solomon registered as a sole trader and received a New Zealand business number before registering for GST in September 2020 and beginning monthly filing. He submitted GST returns from two accounts between November 2023 and May 2024, trying to get $247,600. However, no money was released to him. Solomon amended the figures multiple times in some returns and assessed how this would impact the refund amount being finalising the return, Inland Revenue system showed. Inland Revenue began audits in March 2024. Bank statements were obtained that showed no evidence of any business activity and or deposits and withdrawals that matched the amount submitted in the GST returns. Some documents provided as evidence of business activity were fake, and two traders named by Solomon in the fake documents said they've never traded with him. Solomon appeared in the Auckland District Court last Friday for sentencing. Judge Retlaff's starting point was 17 months in prison after discount for Solomon's guilty plea, time spent in custody and personal circumstances, an end point of 11 months imprisonment was reached. A 26-year-old man has been arrested following an aggravated robbery in Auckland's Weymouth. Detective Inspector Karen Bright said police received a report at around 9:15 of a group of people who had allegedly forced entry into a property in Cade Place armed with weapons. Police said guns were not involved. A number of items were taken before they fled the scene. A short time later, police performed a vehicle stop in Clendon Park, and one person was taken to custody in relation to this burglary. Bright said inquiries remain ongoing to identify and locate the others involved. The man arrested will appear in the Manukau District Court today. A single Angus bull has sold for $220,000 at auction in Gisborne yesterday, setting what industry figures say is a new Australasian record and marked the second time in a week the benchmark price has been surpassed. The bull auctioned at Kaharau Angus Sales during the Gisborne East Coast Bull Week was bought by a syndicate of New Zealand breeders alongside an Australian stud, reflecting continued cross-Tasman demand for elite beef genetics. The price exceeded the previous $168,000 sale set just days earlier by Tamati Angus. Historically, New Zealand stud cattle have only occasionally surpassed the six-figure mark. Prices above $100,000 have certainly been rare, but most sales clustered well below that level, even in strong years. Angus New Zealand General Manager Jane Allen said the record-breaking results this season demonstrated the value farmers placed on quality genetics. Well, anyone who knows about adding $3 to $1, they think that the Greens Party's latest tax proposal targeting the super rich and mega corporates, calling the suite of policy economic lunacy. Under the proposal unveiled over the weekend, a 2.5 annual tax will be introduced on the net assets of the super rich above $10 million, excluding family homes, whilst the new tax-free threshold of $10,000 and a new 45% rate for income exceeding $160,000 would be implemented. The fools, these Greens, are absolute fools. Britain has tried this one, and what's happened? Hundreds of millionaires have left in Britain, taking their money with them, no more investment, and where they've gone? They've gone to other countries and set up there. They're living there, not living in England, because of this is the same nonsense that Labour came up with. The Greens are as stupid as you can get, and they haven't even probably looked at what happened in Britain when Labour imposed these same sort of taxes. I don't know how people can even consider the Greens. No, that people, I just cannot believe that people would put a vote towards the Greens because they're so bloody stupid.
1: And here is the Sky News from London.
2: From the Sky News Centre at midnight. Andy Burnham's taken his seat in Parliament with suggestions he could become the UK's fifth Prime Minister in 4 years by mid-July. The Makerfield MP's path to becoming the new Labour leader's been made easier. He's revealed he'll put his name forward after Sir Keir Starmer announced his resignation. The PM says he accepts with good grace claims he can't lead his party into the next election.
3: I shall spend more time on the most important job, being the best husband I can to my fantastic wife, Vic, who has been a rock by my side through good times and bad.
2: Wes Streeting, Mr. Burnham's potential main rival, is no longer planning to contest any leadership race. His former aide, Joe Morris, believes that's the right call.
4: I think that Wes Streeting earlier today did the right, honourable and decent thing by recognising that now is not the time for a divisive contest and by recognising the need to bring the party together.
2: Nominations for any replacement contest have to be in by July 16th. Elsewhere, former leader of the Democratic Unionist Party, Sir Geoffrey Donaldson, is facing a lengthy spell in jail. He's been found guilty of a string of historical sexual offences against two girls. Lionel Messi says he's filled with a lot of happiness after becoming the World Cup's all-time record goal scorer. He scored both goals in Argentina's 2-0 win against Austria, taking him 2 clear of former Germany striker Miroslav Klose. South American football expert Tim Vickery says he actually broke 2 records in the game.
5: He became tonight the first player to miss a penalty in 3 World Cups. Why is this relevant? If you want to score, you've got to take the responsibility to be prepared to miss.
2: And a red heat alert's been issued, warning of danger to life. It covers much of southern England tomorrow and on Thursday, when temperatures could reach 40 degrees Celsius. We're being warned to take extra care around open water. That's the latest. I'm Faye De Silva.
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0: The weather for tomorrow, that is Wednesday, a period of rain with heavy falls in the morning as well as afternoon, otherwise just a few showers. Nor-easterlies becoming strong from morning. 17 degrees, an overnight low of 12. Thursday, a few showers, more persistent in the morning, strong nor-easterlies turning lighter nor-westerlies. 16 degrees, an overnight low of 8. And Friday, rain easing by afternoon, southerlies 14 degrees with an overnight low of 9. And the weather for today, that is Tuesday, mostly cloudy with a few showers. Southeasterlies turning nor'easterly, 17 degrees with an overnight low of 13.

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1: From Feature Story News in Washington, I'm Kate Fisher. The Trump administration has temporarily lifted oil sanctions against Iran, allowing it to increase exports and to charge market prices. It comes as the first day of peace talks between the US and Iran concludes in Switzerland, with US Vice President J.D. Vance saying that Tehran has agreed to invite United Nations inspectors back to Iran's nuclear sites.
2: We have the Iranians allowing weapons inspectors, nuclear inspectors into their country for the first time in a long time.
1: But the Iranians have said that they have made no new commitments. Inspections had been limited since President Trump tore up an Obama-era deal in 2018. Pakistan's Prime Minister Shehbaz Sharif co-mediated the negotiations alongside Qatar at the Bergenstock Resort in Switzerland. Diplomatic sources in the Pakistani capital say that Iran's president is expected to travel to Pakistan in the coming days. From Islamabad, Hira Mustafa has more.
3: Experts say the visit of Iranian president coming to Pakistan right after the Lucerne summit over the weekend is highly significant because it tells that how deeply Islamabad is involved in the ongoing peace negotiations.
1: British Prime Minister Sir Keir Starmer has resigned, triggering a Labour leadership contest that could now be resolved in a matter of weeks. Former Health Secretary Wes Streeting, the only serious potential rival to Andy Burnham, has announced he'll back Mr. Burnham instead of running, leaving the former Greater Manchester Mayor with a virtually uncontested path to No. 10 Downing Street. From London, Stuart Smith reports.
4: This is pretty much as good as it could have gone for Andy Burnham. He received that decisive by-election victory. He's managed to prove, he claims, that he can clearly beat Reform UK, the Labour Party's biggest political rivals, and he can now easily make the claim within the Labour Party that he is the best option for the job, especially now Prime Minister Keir Starmer has resigned. So he's just arrived to take up his post as lawmaker in the National Parliament. He didn't talk to press, but he was certainly looking very confident.
1: Former Federal Reserve Chairman Alan Greenspan has died at the age of 100. Mr. Greenspan's tenure at the helm of the US Central Bank spanned more than 18 years and four presidencies, making it the second longest in the institution's history. Mitch McCann reports from New York.
5: Greenspan was described in an obituary by the New York Times as arguably the most recognizable economist of any era. He's been remembered for helping guide the U.S. economy through some of its strongest periods of expansion during times where unemployment fell, the stock market reached record highs, and the federal government began running a budget surpluses rather than deficits, which, given what we're seeing today, seems a very long time ago.
1: From Bureaus Worldwide, this is FSN.
6: The weather for tomorrow, that is Wednesday, a period of rain with heavy falls in the morning as well as afternoon. Otherwise, just a few showers. Nor-easterlies becoming strong from morning. 17 degrees, an overnight low of 12. Thursday, a few showers, more persistent in the morning. Strong nor-easterlies turning lighter nor-westerlies. 16 degrees, an overnight low of 8. And Friday, rain easing by afternoon. Southerlies, 14 degrees with an overnight low of 9. And the weather for today, that is Tuesday, mostly cloudy with a few showers. Southeasterlies turning nor-easterly. 17 degrees with an overnight low of 13.

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2: From the Sky News Centre at 1. A coronation's looking likely at the moment, rather than a contest to appoint the next Prime Minister. Andy Burnham's the only candidate so far standing to replace Sir Keir Starmer. The new Makerfield MP's made it clear he wants to be the next Labour leader. His potential main rival Wes Streeting is now backing him. People in Cleethorpes told us what they think of the outgoing PM.
3: Looking at the UK as a whole, it's like nothing important or nothing major has really changed.
4: He achieved as much as he can. I mean, he can't be blamed for cutting off the oil.
5: He's definitely not given small business a chance at all.
2: Sir Geoffrey Donaldson's been warned he's facing a lengthy prison term after being found guilty of 18 historical sexual offences against two women when they were children. The former DUP leader will be sentenced in September. Doctors say it's a landmark moment for people with type 1 diabetes as a new drug is approved for NHS use. Teplizumab can delay the onset of the disease for up to 3 years. The one-off course is for adults and children over 8. Dr. Lucy Chambers says it's a huge development.
6: This is the first medication that actually deals with the underlying cause of type 1 diabetes, which is the immune system attack on the pancreas. So we see this hopefully as the first of many immunotherapies that will be available for type 1 diabetes.
2: We're being warned to take extra care around open water with the arrival of a heat wave. A red warning for extreme heat has been issued for parts of England and Wales for tomorrow and Thursday. And the second half of France against Iraq is just getting underway at the World Cup, 2 hours after the halftime whistle blew. Storms in Philadelphia kept the teams off the pitch. A short time ago, it was 1-0 to France. That's the latest. I'm Faye de Silva.
0: The weather for tomorrow, that is Wednesday, a period of rain with heavy falls in the morning as well as afternoon. Otherwise, just a few showers. Northeasterlies becoming strong from morning. 17 degrees, an overnight low of 12. Thursday, a few showers, more persistent in the morning. Strong northeasterlies turning lighter northwesterlies. 16 degrees, an overnight low of 8. And Friday, rain easing by afternoon. Southerlies, 14 degrees with an overnight low of 9. And the weather for today, that is Tuesday, mostly cloudy with a few showers. Southeasterlies turning northeasterly. 17 degrees with an overnight low of 13.

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0: bid to become the new Labour leader has begun. The former Greater Manchester mayor officially returned to Westminster yesterday, hours after the Prime Minister announced he's standing down. And Wes Streeting, the man tipped as the main rival, revealed he's backing the new Makerfield MP. Chair of the Labour Party, Anna Turley, says Sir Keir Starmer should be proud of his legacy.
1: Stabilising the economy, giving the best workers' rights that we've had in a generation, you know, incredible things for young people in schools with breakfast clubs and so on. Nationalising British Steel, which for a community like mine in Redcar could have saved thousands of jobs 10 years ago.
0: There are calls to strip Sir Geoffrey Donaldson of his knighthood after he was convicted of 18 historical sex offences, including a count of rape. The former leader of the Democratic Unionist Party had denied abusing two women when they were children. He's been remanded in custody and will be sentenced in September. Gavin Robinson's the DUP's current leader.
2: Of course he should be stripped of his knighthood, and I would add to that membership of the Privy Council as well. The full force of the law should be felt in this case.
0: Lady Eleanor Donaldson was found to have aided and abetted her husband's crimes. Three men have been charged with the murder of a teenager in Dorset. The 18-year-old was stabbed in Poole early on Friday. Eight people remain in a critical condition after Friday's train crash near Bedford. One driver died and more than 100 people were injured when two East Midlands railway services collided. Extreme temperatures expected this week have sparked concerns over impacts on health, schools and transport. A red heat health alert has been issued for parts of England and Wales. And Kylian Mbappe scored twice on his 100th appearance for France as they beat Iraq 3-0 at the World Cup. The second half was delayed for 2 hours because of storms in Philadelphia. That's the latest. I'm Faye de Silva.
3: The weather for tomorrow, that is Wednesday, a period of rain with heavy falls in the morning as well as afternoon. Otherwise, just a few showers. Nor-easterlies becoming strong from morning. 17 degrees, an overnight low of 12. Thursday, a few showers, more persistent in the morning, strong nor-easterlies turning lighter nor-westerlies. 16 degrees, an overnight low of 8. And Friday, rain easing by afternoon, southerlies, 14 degrees with an overnight low of 9. And the weather for today, that is Tuesday, mostly cloudy with a few showers. Southeasterlies turning nor'easterly. 17 degrees with an overnight low of 13.

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The Goons are played each Tuesday night at 9:30 p.m. on Mountainside. That's the Goons every Tuesday night at 9:30.

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0: Good afternoon, and it is now 4 o'clock.
1: The weather for tomorrow, that is Wednesday, a period of rain with heavy falls in the morning as well as afternoon. Otherwise, just a few showers. Northeasterlies becoming strong from morning. 17 degrees, an overnight low of 12. Thursday, a few showers, more persistent in the morning, strong northeasterlies turning lighter northwesterlies. 16 degrees, an overnight low of 8. And Friday, rain easing by afternoon, southerlies 14 degrees with an overnight low of 9. And the weather for today, that is Tuesday, mostly cloudy with a few showers. Southeasterlies turning northeasterly, 17 degrees with an overnight low.

0: It is now time for Listener's Corner, where we once again look at the good, the bad, and the ugly issues brought to our attention by our listeners. There are always plenty of ugly and bad issues, but please advise us also of the good happenings around our region. We wish to recognise those groups and individuals who help and assist others.
1: Many millions of dollars have been spent developing two battery-operated ferries for Auckland Harbour. It seems the charge infrastructure is not reliable, and the running time of a fully charged boat is only 40 kilometres. That is one return trip from each charge. The original fully electric ferries were designed with a range of 40 kilometres on a charge. Auckland Transport itself stated that the vehicles would last about 40 kilometres on one charge and would then recharge at the wharf-based charging stations while passengers boarded and disembarked. On the face of it, 40 kilometres does not sound impressive. However, these boats were never intended to operate like diesel ferries carrying a full day's fuel supply. The concept was to use the very high-powered chargers of the terminals and top up the batteries after every trip. AT's charging system is designed to deliver megawatt-level charging, with ferries receiving substantial recharge during normal turn-around times. Now, Auckland has spent tens of millions on vessels intended to showcase low-emission technology, yet the supporting infrastructure has lagged behind. Critics argue that the program should be ensure the charging network was operational before the vessels arrived. Many taxpayers will reasonably ask why vessels costing $20 million each were delivered before the key downtown charging infrastructure was ready. That is likely to remain a political issue until the system is fully operational and proving itself in a day-to-day service. Downtown Auckland's charging infrastructure is still being installed and is not expected to be fully completed until 2027. Until that infrastructure is available, the electric hybrid ferries must rely heavily on their onboard diesel generators. Now, even if the reason for an electric ferry is noble, it still cannot be considered a worthwhile or reliable method of propulsion. Timetables must be maintained and costs must be taken into account. The strongest argument against these ferries is not environmental ideology, but operational reality. Public transport succeeds or fails on reliability. A passenger waiting at Half Moon Bay, Beachlands or Devonport has very little interest in whether the vessel is electric, hybrid, hydrogen-powered or diesel. They simply want a ferry to arrive on time to complete the journey. Auckland Transport will probably convert them to pure diesel within 5 years. The political embarrassment will be enormous. More likely, if the electric system proves inadequate, the vessels will operate as hybrids with diesel generators doing most of the work while the battery component quietly becomes less important, a scenario already experienced by many ferry operators worldwide. If one managed a business as if it were a government service or a council responsibility, one would be bankrupt in days. In the days of Ministry of Works, MOW, most tax-paying citizens had more faith in a satisfactory outcome compared with the government or council spendings of today. Ministry of Works was not perfect by any means, but their staff were mostly of people who had not cultivated the desire to spend other people's money with such ease and freedom that we find with AT and other government or council departments. The criticism is not usually that the MOW was efficient in modern commercial sense. In fact, it could be over-bureaucratic, slow and sometimes overstaffed, but it did possess something that many believe is lacking today: deep institutional knowledge and certainly a sense of ownership. When the Ministry of Works built a bridge, a road, a hydro plant or public building, the expertise largely sat within the organisation. They had their own engineers, surveys, project managers and tradespeople often spent entire careers there. Mistakes and successes stayed within the institution, creating a continuity of experience. Today, governments and councils tend to outsource much of that capability. Consultants advise on the project, contractors design it, separate firms manage it, and others review it. The result can be a situation where no one person, cabinet ministers, mayor, council, or department or staff or any organisation feels fully accountable for the final outcome. Perhaps the real distinction is whether the people spending the money feel strong duty to the people providing it. Many older New Zealanders recall Ministry of Works, MOW engineers and managers as people who viewed every dollar as coming from a taxpayer who had worked hard to earn it. Whether the memory is entirely accurate or slightly romanticised by the time to open this debate, but the perception itself tells us something important. Public confidence in institutions was once higher than it is today. When confidence declined, every ferry, rail, tunnel, cycleway, stadium or council headquarters becomes a lightning rod for public frustration. People stop asking, is this a good project? And start asking, can we trust the people spending our money? That is a much harder question for governments and councils to answer.
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1: In broadcasting circles, Mountainside FM is known as the black sheep broadcaster. And I have no problem with that, because the black sheep is sometimes the only one telling the truth.
2: I'm amazed at just how silly National Political Party has become. National steals New Zealand First policy and then attacks its own coalition partners. It's only in power because of the support from the coalition partners, namely New Zealand First, and they attack their own coalition. They're mad. They're quite mad. The episode sums up everything wrong with National right now. They're arrogant, they're directionless, and happy to bite the hand that helps them. National has done again. At the annual conference, the party rolled out a big KiwiSaver announcement that looks suspiciously like Winston Peters, New Zealand's first policy from a month or two back. They've taken the idea of automatic enrolment for babies, tarted it up a bit with a bigger taxpayer top-up, and tried to sell it as their own fresh thinking. At the same time, Simeon Brown and others could not resist having a go at New Zealand First and ACT, comparing them to children. It's a masterclass in arrogance and political ineptitude, even putting aside the Simeon Brown looks, all of that of a 12-year-old wearing his dad's suit. National increasingly behaves like a party that believes its coalition partners are merely temporary passengers on its journey back to comfortable majority government. Well, National, you better wake up to the fact you ain't. You're never, ever going to become a real major player again. You've done it. You've lost it. The problem is that New Zealand's MMP voter keeps reminding them otherwise. Under MMP, today's inconvenient coalition partner is often tomorrow's indispensable ally. Wise politicians always remember that. But who have you got in National who is wise and who would even remember a basic such as that? Arrogant ones learn it the hard way, and National will certainly learn it the hard way. The irony is that KiwiSaver announcement could have been presented as a coalition success story. National could have said, the centre-right is developing new ways to improve long-term saving for New Zealand's. Instead, at their conference, this National Conference thing, the rhetoric appears to have reinforced divisions at precisely the moment unity would certainly have been far more useful. The episode again demonstrates how National are as dumb as 4x4 plank of wood. Trying to put down New Zealand First with such a manoeuvre is another very sound reason why we should ignore that National claptrap and put our party vote to New Zealand First. On top of that, we know the reason for National to start showing a bit of bottle at this very moment at the political level is because the pressure is now being placed on those National morons by their coalition partners.

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0: You can leave your laundry and pick it up later. No more laundry chores. Just leave your laundry at the Grand Drive laundromat. That's in Orewa, and pick it up later. If you wish to do it yourself, the equipment is fast, modern, and it is new. So the Grandview Laundry at Orewa, open Monday to Saturday.

0: Good afternoon. It's now 5 o'clock. And here is the Sky News from London.
1: From the Sky News Centre at 5. Sir Keir Starmer is promising a smooth handover of power after setting a timetable for his resignation. Andy Burnham could be headed for Downing Street within weeks if the Labour leadership race goes uncontested. The new MP for Makerfield has the backing of former Health Secretary Wes Streeting. Potential leadership candidates have until July 16th to put their names forward. Greens leader Zach Polanski believes change is needed.
2: I want change too, and I think Keir Starmer's legacy is quite clear. Our bills are too high, our wages are too low. The 50 wealthiest families in this country own more wealth than 34 million people.
1: For just the second time in history, a red heat health alert's been issued by the Met Office. It covers southern and central England and parts of Wales and kicks in from tomorrow morning. Temperatures could reach 40 degrees, smashing June records. Employment lawyer Lucy Needham says bosses must make changes.
3: We should be seeing employers increasing the access to cold water, to air cooling equipment, giving employees extra breaks, access to shaded area and potentially a dress down from usual formal attire.
1: Former DUP

0: Leader Sir Geoffrey Donaldson's been found guilty of 18 historical sexual offences against two women when they were children. They included one count of rape. Doctors say it's a landmark moment for people with type 1 diabetes as a new drug is approved for NHS use. Teplizumab can delay the onset of the disease for up to 3 years. More than a third of drivers admit to using their smartwatches at the wheel. The RAC is calling for clearer legislation as it believes they're breaking the law. And Lionel Messi has broken a World Cup record to become the tournament's all-time leading scorer. Before their game against Austria, the Argentina star was level on 16 goals with Germany's Miroslav Klose. He's now moved to 18. That's the latest. I'm Faye De Silva.
1: That was Mountainside News, where you can get the latest in local, national and international news.

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Known far and wide for its wonderful lineup of country singers and musicians, the club is gearing up for another toe-tapping, hand-clapping Sunday afternoon. And it all kicks off this Sunday at 1:30 p.m. That's right, 1:30 p.m. this Sunday, where you'll enjoy an afternoon overflowing with country and western music, warm company, and yes, afternoon tea included. And the best part? All this entertainment, all this atmosphere, all this community spirit for only $5. The Avondale Pinnacle Country Club, 3063 Great North Road, New Lynn, right opposite the police station. So gather your friends, bring your love of great music, and come on down for an afternoon that'll leave your heart humming. The Avondale Pinnacle Country Club, where Sundays sound better

I'm sleeping. He don't know I'm gonna leave. He'd wake up by the fireplace and he'd sit there and howl and grieve. But my hunting days are over. Ain't gonna hunt the coon no more. Gabriel done brought in my cherry. When

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0: every profession has a member that stands out. And if you're looking for an acupuncturist who stands out not only in years and years of experience, but years and years of doing it right, there is Ivan Pivak. Now, Ivan Pivak, he is out at Glendene, and his service to the public with acupuncture is without a doubt probably recognized as one of the best, so much so that he's won all the awards that makes him the best. And acupuncture releases endorphins from the brain, which makes it particularly effective in the treatment of pain. Now, many conditions can be successfully treated by acupuncture, and they're including things like headaches and migraines and facial pain, allergies, asthma, sciatica, arthritis pain, sports injuries, weight loss, nicotine addiction, insomnia, and tennis elbow. And who else than Ivan Pivak? Oh yes, and by the way, he did his training in Hong Kong. You can contact Ivan on 836-3220. That's 836-3220. And his surgery is out at 4271 Great North Road, Glendene, Auckland. That's at 4271 Great North Road, Glendene, Auckland. Ivan Pivak.
1: 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Sure.

That sewing machine, yes, that sewing machine you have owned and used for years probably still has a lot of life left on it, but it probably needs a good mechanical clean and lubrication with some minor adjustments to have it working again exactly as it should. Sewing machine sales on the corner of Pakuranga Road and Botany Road, down the driveway behind the hairdressers, is the authorised sales and service agent for all of the top sewing machine brands, and that's including commercial equipment. 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That is 021 1757 7027. 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
2: From the Sky News Centre at 6, senior Labour figures will likely be mulling over whether or not to challenge Andy Burnham for leadership following Keir Starmer's plan to resign. There are just over 2 weeks until nominations open, with the newly elected MP so far the only known candidate. Keir's promised a smooth transition, which could happen within weeks. US President Donald Trump's given his take on the outgoing PM.
3: He's a very nice man. I mean, sort of a friend of mine. I mean, I wish him well, but he's got two problems: energy and immigration and crime. But energy and immigration.
2: Some schools are shut in parts of Wales, the Midlands and southern and eastern England, which could see temperatures hit 40 degrees Celsius this week. Red extreme heat warnings kick in tomorrow for only the second time ever. A drug that can delay the onset of type 1 diabetes has been approved for use on the NHS in England and Wales. Experts say it marks the start of a new age of treatment. Former SNP chief executive Pete

0: tomorrow will be sentenced later for embezzling more than £400,000 from the party. A motorhome, luxury goods and a robot lawnmower were among the items purchased with the funds. More than a third of drivers admit to using their smartwatches at the wheel. The RAC is calling for clearer legislation as it believes they're breaking the law. Rod Dennis is the motoring organisation's road safety spokesperson.
1: The law in terms of the use of smartwatches while driving is not clear at the moment. So there is a risk that you could run the risk of six penalty points to £200 fine, or even worse if you're caught. So please, please resist the temptation.
0: It's currently against the law to touch a mobile phone even when in stationary traffic. And finally, in the World Cup, Argentina striker Lionel Messi's become the World Cup's all-time top scorer on 18. While before England play Ghana tonight, manager Thomas Tuchel's criticised the hydration breaks, saying they interrupt the game. That's the latest. I'm Chris Milligan.
2: The weather for tomorrow, that is Wednesday, a period of rain with heavy falls in the morning as well as afternoon. Otherwise, just a few showers. Northeasterlies becoming strong from morning. 17 degrees, an overnight low of 12. Thursday, a few showers, more persistent in the morning. Strong northeasterlies turning lighter northwesterlies. 16 degrees, an overnight low of 8. And Friday, rain easing by afternoon. Southerlies, 14 degrees with an overnight low of 9. And the weather for today, that is Tuesday, mostly cloudy with a few showers. Southeasterlies turning northeasterly. 17 degrees with an overnight low of 13.

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1: From the Sky News Centre at 7, Andy Burnham's reportedly preparing to give a speech on the economy next week as Labour figures weigh up whether or not to challenge him for the leadership. The newly elected MP is the only known name so far going for the Prime Minister's job. Ed Miliband and Shabana Mahmood have been tipped as potential chancellors. Sir Keir Starmer announced yesterday he'll step down. This has been the reaction in Cleethorpes.
2: Looking at the UK as a whole, it's like nothing important or nothing major has really changed.
3: Cheated as much as he can. I mean, he can't be blamed for cutting off the oil.
4: He's definitely not given small business a chance at all.
1: Dozens of schools have been forced to close, with temperatures expected to reach 40 degrees in some parts of England and Wales this week. A red weather warning comes into force tomorrow. Former SNP chief executive Peter Murrell will be sentenced later for embezzling £400,000. The estranged husband of former First Minister Nicola Sturgeon used party money to buy items including a motorhome and a robot lawnmower. Social media companies could be made to make it easier for people on their platforms to get their news from reliable sources. The government's considering whether information from the likes of the BBC, Channel 4 and ITV should be prioritised on feeds. To sport, and 2 days short of his 39th birthday, Lionel Messi's broke a World Cup record. He scored twice as Argentina beat Austria 2-0, which made him the competition's all-time top scorer with 18 goals. He's now two clear of former Germany striker Miroslav Klose. South American football expert Tim Vickery says he'd love to watch Messi play forever.
5: We're going to have to adjust to a world without him very, very soon. I don't want to. I want to keep living in a Lionel Messi world.
1: Elsewhere, Algeria came from behind to beat Jordan 2-1. Overnight, Norway edged past Senegal 3-2, while France secured a 3-0 victory over Iraq. And England boss Thomas Tuchel insists there'll be no complacency when they resume their World Cup campaign tonight. They face Ghana in Boston. That's the latest. I'm Chris Milligan. From the Sky News Centre at 7, Andy Burnham's reportedly preparing to give a speech on the economy next week as Labour figures weigh up whether or not to challenge him for the leadership. The newly elected MP is the only known name so far going for the Prime Minister's job. Ed Miliband and Shabana Mahmood have been tipped as potential chancellors.

0: Sir Keir Starmer announced yesterday he'll step down. This has been the reaction in Cleethorpes.
1: Looking at the UK as a whole, it's like nothing important or nothing major has really changed.
2: He achieved as much as he can. I mean, he can't be blamed for cutting off the oil.
3: He's definitely not given small business a chance at all.
0: Dozens of schools have been forced to close, with temperatures expected to reach 40 degrees in some parts of England and Wales this week. A red weather warning comes into force tomorrow. Former SNP chief executive Peter Murrell will be sentenced later for embezzling £400,000. The estranged husband of former First Minister Nicola Sturgeon used party money to buy items including a motorhome and a robot lawnmower. Social media companies could be made to make it easier for people on their platforms to get their news from reliable sources. The government's considering whether information from the likes of the BBC, Channel 4 and ITV should be prioritised on feeds. To sport, and 2 days short of his 39th birthday, Lionel Messi's broke a World Cup record. He scored twice as Argentina beat Austria 2-0, which made him the competition's all-time top scorer with 18 goals. He's now two clear of former Germany striker Miroslav Klose. South American football expert Tim Vickery says he'd love to watch Messi play forever.
4: We're going to have to adjust to a world without him very, very soon. I don't want to. I want to keep living in a Lionel Messi world.
0: Elsewhere, Algeria came from behind to beat Jordan 2-1. Overnight, Norway edged past Senegal 3-2, while France secured a 3-0 victory over Iraq. And England boss Thomas Tuchel insists there'll be no complacency when they resume their World Cup campaign tonight. They face Ghana in Boston. That's the latest. I'm Chris Milligan.
5: The weather for tomorrow, that is Wednesday, a period of rain with heavy falls in the morning as well as afternoon. Otherwise, just a few showers. Northeasterlies becoming strong from morning. 17 degrees, an overnight low of 12. Thursday, a few showers, more persistent in the morning, strong nor'easterlies turning lighter nor'westerlies, 16 degrees, an overnight low of 8, and Friday, rain easing by afternoon, southerlies, 14 degrees, with an overnight low of 9. And the weather for today, that is Tuesday, mostly cloudy with a few showers. Southeasterlies turning northeasterly, 17 degrees with an overnight low of 13.

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This Sunday will be another great afternoon to enjoy country and western music. The Avondale Pinnacle Country Club is known for its wonderful lineup of country singers and musicians. 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The Friendship Club, 3063 Great North Road, New Lynn, opposite the police station.

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0: And the time? 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
1: And here is the Sky News from London.
2: From the Sky News Centre at 9, it's thought some Labour MPs could be considering launching a leadership challenge as they look to block Andy Burnham from getting into Downing Street without a contest. If there are no other candidates to replace Sir Keir Starmer, the Makerfield MP could be a number 10 next month. There have been some calls for a general election. Reform's deputy leader Richard Tice explains why he's against Mr Burnham's automatic premiership.
3: There is a November budget coming towards us like a steam train, where if he wants to enact his sort of plans, he's going to have to heavily raise taxes or leverage up the country's balance sheet significantly more. That's a completely different mandate from what Labour were given.
2: Firefighters in London responded to almost 400 calls overnight, including reports of two house fires caused by lightning and flash flooding. Heavy rains disrupted some Heathrow trains. Bristol Airport's closed. It's unlikely to keep temperatures down, though, with extreme heat warnings covering parts of England and Wales. It could hit 40 degrees Celsius this week, risking health issues among the vulnerable. Shini Mafapan's a care home manager.
4: The most risk is the dehydration. Following the dehydration, there is a high risk of residents to get more infected. So to find out the early signs and symptoms of the resident is very important.
2: Sun care sales jumped 128% towards the end of May and start of June, with 40% more fresh beef burgers passing through tills too. World Panel says grocery price inflation slowed, adding there's something very British about the way a heatwave changes a weekly shop. Former SNP Chief Executive Peter Murrell will be sentenced this morning for embezzling more than £400,000 from the party, a motorhome's among the items purchased. The RAC claims driving laws are unclear for smartwatches. More than a third of motorists admit to using one behind the wheel. And finally, Lionel Messi's broken a World Cup record. He scored twice as Argentina beat Austria 2-0, which made him the competition's all-time top scorer with 18 goals. That's the latest. I'm Chris Milligan.

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1: 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The Goon!

0: Greenslade.
1: Yes, master.
0: Tell the masses, Mr. Greenslade, what we have in store.
1: Yes, master. Ladies and gentlemen, the goons and myself, after a successful season of unemployment, return to the air for a long series of one.
2: Ooh.
1: They commence with a mystery play, packed from end to end with mediocrity under the title of...
3: The Whistling Spy Enigma.
4: The crimes you are about to hear have all been specially committed for this program. Here to tell you the story with the aid of smoke glass, ear trumpet, and reconditioned head is Captain Harry Seagoon.
0: I remember when it all started. At the time, I was asleep in my electrified elephant hammock when through the pigeonhole flew a carrier pigeon. There was something strapped to its leg. It was a postman.
5: A letter for you?
0: Thank you.
5: Yes.
0: Hurriedly, I tore open the letter. Inside was an envelope with a message that said...
5: I got at once to MFI.
0: The letter was written in a disguised voice. Hurriedly strapping on a fresh pigeon, I flew out the window.
6: Come in.
0: Captain Harry Seagoon reporting for duty as instructed, sir. I'm ready to die for the flag, bleed for my country, suffer great sufferings, and all for England!
6: You silly, twisted boy, you. Pull up a chair.
0: Thank you. So this is the fabulous Lance Brigadier Hercules Gritpipe Thin. I drew up a chair and placed it on the table next to him. Gad, how cunningly he was disguised. Stark naked, save for a sou'wester, string lorgnettes, and a pair of identical plimsolls.
6: Now, Captain Seagoon.
0: Yes.
6: Please don't do that. Captain, you have been specially selected for a specially dangerous mission.
0: Does this mean I've been specially selected for a specially dangerous mission?
6: So you've guessed, eh? Seagoon, you're to make your way to Hungary via Budapest.
0: Will I have to go abroad?
6: If all else fails, yes. It's dangerous work.
0: I suppose I'll have to take risks.
6: Oh, yes, and a small pot of tea.
0: What does this mean?
6: It means you've been chosen to go abroad with a packet of risks and a small pot of tea.
0: For what reason?
6: Reason? Does there have to be a reason?
0: Ying tong it lipo.
6: Very well, if that's the way you feel about it, I'll tell you. Pull up a chair.
0: Thank you.
6: During the last 18 months, you may have noticed that throughout the civilized world and America, British prestige has fallen very low. Yes?
0: Yes.
6: And do you know why?
0: Yes. I don't know why.
6: I'll tell you. Pull up a chair.
0: Thank you.
6: One thing killed Britain, and that was our defeat by the Hungarian football team.
0: Yes.
6: I fear those Magyars did for us, lad. Before they play us again, we must make absolutely sure they don't win.
0: Does this mean sabotage?
6: You may well ask that.
0: I did ask it, Will.
6: I suppose you did. Pull up a chair.
0: Thank you.
6: This is Operation Explodable Boot. You will make your way to Budapest. Once there, you will contact our British agent, X.
0: X? How do you spell it?
6: X.
0: Thank you. How do I contact him?
6: By whistling a highly skilled, mysterious secret tune. Mm-hmm. The moment he hears it, he will hand you a sealed envelope. Heavily sealed.
0: But the secret tune?
6: It goes like this.
0: That's the Hungarian Rhapsody. What's secret about that?
6: Fool, didn't you notice? I was whistling it in English.
0: I know, but there are thousands of Hungarians who can whistle in English fluently.
6: How dare they?
0: In any case, I can't whistle.
6: Curses. We shall have to think about this. Pull up a chair.
0: Thank you.
1: Ladies and gentlemen, while Captain Seagoon and the Brigadier are thinking... We, the BBC, would like to entertain you with a smile and a song from that well-known tenor, Webster Smogpule.
7: Thank you, Ricky Fulton. I should like to commence my program with a song that is rapidly climbing to the top of the Horse Guards Parade. That lovely melody that I have just recorded from my latest film, which is now showing north of the river, and is called I Shine For You Alone by Boot Black. Cyril, could I have one?

0: Chico and I got it.
1: Odium.
2: Yeah?
1: Send in our highly skilled, mysterious, wishing espionage agent.
0: You mean you'll send a man with me who'll do all my highly skilled, mysterious, secret whistling?
1: Exactly. Seagoon, this is him. The man who can remember a tune no matter how complicated.
3: How do you know? Fine. Yep, fine. Yep, and you?
0: I'm very well, thank you.
3: Yep, we're all fine. Yep. How's your old dad?
0: My old dad?
3: Yep. How's your old dad?
0: Oh, my old dad's very well, to be sure.
3: Good. Good. My old dad's okay, too, you know. Yep. My old dad's fine. He's fine. Yep, he's okay. My old dad's okay.
0: Yes, I'm sure he is.
3: Yeah. Your old dad's okay. And my old dad's okay. They're both okay. Both our old dads are okay. They're both okay, aren't they?
0: Yes. Brigadier, this man doesn't look very intelligent.
3: I heard that. I heard that. Let me tell you that it ain't looks that count. It's what you got up here that matters.
0: And what have you got up there?
3: Nothing. How's your old dad?
0: I don't see what my old dad's health has to do with you,
3: well,
0: I'm sure.
3: Your old dad.
0: Well, my old dad is...
3: What about your old dad?
0: Just as fit as yours, I'm sure. Well, you can't say...
1: Max Galdray, pull up a chair.

0: gentlemen, please. Please. I've just been on the phonograph to HQ. You are to collect a new highly skilled mysterious whistling tune direct from our own highly skilled mysterious pianist composer. Eccles knows him well.
1: How far is it?
2: Oh, 63 miles.
1: Let's go.
2: This is the house. I shall now give the secret knock that only he and I know.

0: it, eh? Who is it?
1: How many stories once do we break it down so happen, happy, or I live and breathe?
0: However did you get a name like that?
1: I have influence.
2: Open up, Mr. Kern. It's me, Eccles.
0: Oh, Eccles, it's me, Mr. Kern.
2: Oh, Mr. Kern, it's me, Eccles.
0: Oh, Mr. Eccles.
2: Yeah.
0: Well.
1: You idiot. Mr. Kern, sir, open this door at once.
0: I can't. It's locked and the key's locked.
1: Curse, the door's locked.
0: Try the window. That's open.
1: Right. Oh, curse, the window's locked as well.
0: It's open.
1: It's locked. Come out and see for yourself.
0: I will. Now, let me try it. You're right, you know, the window is locked. What a state of affairs, the window and the door.
2: Oh, I'll go inside and open it.
1: Bravo.
2: Okay.
0: That was a good idea.
2: Mr. Kron, the window's locked from the inside as well.
1: Here's a fine how-do-do.
0: Where?
1: Are you sure you can't find the key to the door?
0: My dear military gentleman, come inside and look for yourself.
1: Right. Lead on.
0: Now, it used to hang on the nail behind this door.
1: Well, it's certainly not there. Looks as if we're locked out.
0: Who's there?
2: It's me, Eccles. I got the window open. If you come out, you can crawl in through it.
0: We can't come out. The door's locked and we've lost the key.
2: Oh! Can I come in and help look for it?
0: Of course, come in.
2: Thank you.
0: Now, let me see. Yeah. Oh, Eureka! Semper Medalis! I found it. It was in my pocket all the time.
1: Good show!
0: Now, I'll just unlock the door and let them in. Good heavens. All that trouble for nothing.
1: Why?
0: There's nobody out here.
1: The fools must have got impatient and run away.
0: Well, never mind about them. What about you? You've come for the new, highly skilled, mysterious whistling tune, haven't you?
1: Exactly. You must teach it to Eccles.
0: Good. Now, Eccles, have you ever heard this tune before?
2: No.
0: What do you mean, no? I haven't sung it yet.
2: Oh, well, that's why I haven't heard it.
0: Well, listen.
2: Yep.

0: got that, Eccles?
1: How'd that go again?
0: Did you see where they went?
1: What?
0: My teeth.

0: answer that phone.
1: Hello, yes, right. Fran, we've got to fly to Hungary at once.
0: Oh, but I haven't taught Eccles the tune yet.
1: You'll have to come with us.
0: Oh, and yet, Minnie? Minnie!
2: What is it, Henry?
0: I'm going to Hungary, Minnie.
2: Well, leave your dinner in the oven, Henry.
0: Minnie!
1: Come in to horse! Get up!
3: What's going on?

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They say the ABCs.

0: Whistling Spy Enigma Part 2. Seagoon and party are on their way to Hungary to contact the British secret agent there by whistling them a highly skilled, mysterious tune. Once there, they are to sabotage the Hungarian football team. Seagoon's first contact was to be the British ambassador.
1: Nefix and fetch me thuns. Another time filling in phrases.
2: Major Dennis, but not
1: the same. Who are you, sir?

0: Very interesting, but who the blazes are you?
1: My card.
0: It's blank.
1: I know, I'm keeping my identity a secret.
0: Ah.
1: But I'll tell you my name.
0: Glad to hear it, Captain Seagoon. Pull up a chair.
1: Thank you. It's been quite a journey. No fun hiding under a third-class railway seat.
0: You've been hiding under... The disgrace. You know very well we British only hide under first-class seats.
1: Yes, but I was trying to save money.
0: I understand. Pull up a chair.
1: Thank you. Major, I've been shadowed here by the Hungarian highly skilled, mysterious, secret, anti-whistling police.
0: Horace!
1: Yes, I'd like to stay the week here, if possible. What do you say?
0: 12 and 6 a day, food extra.
1: You're charging me, an Englishman, to stay at the British Embassy?
0: It's the holiday season. They charge twice as much at Blackpool.
1: I'm not on holiday. I'm here on a dangerous mission.
0: You mean you might get killed?
1: Yes.
0: Oh, well, that's different. Well, under the circumstances, I must ask for the rent in advance.
1: Oh, I've never been so insulted in all my life.
0: Come now, with a face like that, you must have been.
1: By St. George, you drive me harder. I'll lock you down. Can you hear those highly skilled, mysterious footsteps coming up the highly skilled, mysterious stairs?
0: No.
1: Neither can I.
0: Well, we'd better start hearing them soon, or it'll be too late.
1: You're absolutely right. It must be a highly skilled, mysterious enemy.
0: Of course. The moment he enters a room, strike him down with something.
1: Right. Hand me that piano.
0: That's no good. It's out of tune.
1: Curse. Never mind. Hand me that 600-foot factory chimney in the corner.
0: No, no, not that. It's my last one. Don't touch.
1: The highly skilled whistling tune. It must be the noble Eccles.
0: Huzzah!
2: Ah, Captain Seagoon. Hands up!
0: Oh!
2: Who are you?
0: Mother Brown.
2: Knees up!
0: Graze me, Grundles! It's William de Babricong, Moriarty Nay Smith, head of that dreaded, highly skilled, mysterious, anti-whistling Hungarian counter-espionage agent.
2: Well said!
0: Thank you!
2: Now, what is the highly skilled, mysterious whistling tune? I must know!
1: I won't tell!
2: I warn you, I will count up to a highly skilled 40,000, and then I'll shoot!
1: 40,000?
2: Yes, I've got to go home with my gun.
1: When I saw that he was a dwarf, I was all for attacking him right away, but Bloodnock stopped me.
0: No, wait till he gets older.
1: Finally, on his 93rd birthday, we sprang!
3: Ladies and gentlemen, while Major Bloodnock and Captain Seagoon are so valiantly fighting for their country, I would like to sing that beautiful song, I Shine for You Alone. Can I have my music?

0: cover you. And my
1: Finally, we battled with Moriarty. In the darkness, we grappled for 3 hours. Hello?
2: Sigurd?
1: Yes?
2: Moriarty, I just thought I'd tell you I've been home for the last 2 hours.
1: What? Then who's this we've been battering on the bonds?
3: I've been wondering where you're going to wash the Eccles.
1: Eccles, my poor Eccles.
3: How did you recognize me?
1: Who else wears a reconditioned head?
3: I've been looking everywhere for you for the last 10 days. I've been up the main street whistling the secret tunes.
1: Any contacts?
3: Yeah. Two old ladies took me home.
1: Time's running out. I wonder who the secret, highly skilled, mysterious British agent is. Try whistling it once more.
3: Okay.
1: Shh, shh. What luck. Here's someone answering the call.
3: Yeah?
4: You the one who's been doing all the whistling?
3: Yeah?
4: For Lord's sake, turn it up. We're trying to get some kip upstairs.
1: Cass! Where the devil can the highly skilled, mysterious British agent be? Where can the mysterious British agent be? Where can the mysterious deaf British agent...
5: Had you come in, my highly skilled, mysterious captain? Sorry I did not hear you first time, but my damn dear super cut-out cardboard radio receiver failed at a crucial moment. Moves upstage, strikes heroic pose, but unstrikes it when trousers fall down. Your turn.
1: Tell me, who are you, you dirty-nosed goon?
3: Well, I'm Eccles, I told you that...
1: Not you! You!
5: I am Secret Agent Bluebottle. Strikes mystery pose in army surplus nightshirt covered in egg stains. See? I will now show my Nordic features. Whips off false beard, false ear holes, and dirty big cardboard nose. Hello.
1: But you look exactly the same without them.
5: Oh, no, I was disguised as myself. Hey. I have made a little jocules. Pauses for audience applause, not a sausage.
1: Tell me, little stringy chinless agent, what are the secret orders?
5: You are to follow me to the football stadium. There we are to insert the dreaded dynamite in the football boots of every Hungarian player. And when they kick the ball...
1: So that's the plan. Right, lead on.
6: Give me some men who will stop, hearty men who will fight.
1: In here, lads. This is their changing room. Now, those must be their boots. Now, insert the dynamite in the toe caps.
5: Right here, Eccles. Hold these three red sticks of dynamite.
3: Oh, wait a minute. One of them is a stick of Blackpool Rock.
5: Oh, are you sure, Eccles?
3: Of course I'm sure. Yeah. Oh, just a minute. Of course, I could be wrong.
5: Look at our Eccles. He has blowed all his tissy pegs out of his mouth. What a funny... You rotten swine, you Eccles! You rotten swine, you! While I was laughing, you dropped a stick of dynamite down my trousers! Oh, I'm exposed. Exposed to the elements. Aye. Moves left, places scout hat over shattered area, continues with a plan.
1: Are you both all right?
3: Yup.
1: Curse. Well, never mind. I fixed their boots. Now, back to the embassy. Ah, Bloodlock. Switch on the radio, quick.
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3: Oh, goody, goody.
8: And the teams are just coming onto the field now. Hungary versus England.
1: This is the end of the Hungarians, lad.
8: The match was nearly called off because the British team forgot to bring their football boots. But the Hungarians sportingly gave them theirs.
1: No! No! Stop the match! Stop the match! No!
5: Say, is that the end of the game?
1: Yes, you little shattered unit.
5: Oh, that was a rotten game. I don't like playing that game.
1: Come on,
5: get you a playtime for that.
9: There
0: That was The Goon Show, a recorded program featuring Peter Sellers, Harry Secom, and Spike Milligan, with the Remington Quartet and Max Geldray. The orchestra was conducted by Wally Stott, script by Spike Milligan, announcer Wallace Greenslade, the program produced by Peter...

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This is the part where I cry. I was great in the scene where she found someone new.

and it's judged for the part where she lied. The award of achievement that's given will be mine for the part where I cried. I was great in the scene where she found someone new.

0: pounds of party cash on things like luxury motorhome and robot mower. Peter Murrell's been sentenced to 5 years and 3 months in prison. He's the ex-husband of former First Minister Nicola Sturgeon. She claims to have no knowledge of his crimes. Sean Clerkin's the SNP member who raised the original complaint.
1: There did seem a reluctance. People seem to be afraid of taking on Nicola Sturgeon and Peter Murrell, and I decided to jump over the line and make that complaint because I'm not afraid of these people. I never have been afraid of these people.
0: Trains are disrupted and there's reports of house fires caused by lightning strikes as meteorologists warn of extreme weather across England and Wales. Temperatures could hit 40 degrees Celsius this week, leading to schools closing earlier in the day or not opening at all. Andy Burnham could be blocked from being guaranteed as the next Prime Minister if senior Labour MPs launch a leadership challenge. He's the only known candidate to replace Sir Keir Starmer so far. The new MP for Makerfield has the backing of former Health Secretary Wes Streeting. Nominations open in around a fortnight. Greens leader Zach Polanski believes change is needed.
2: I want change too, and I think Keir Starmer's legacy is quite clear. Our bills are too high, our wages are too low. The 50 wealthiest families in this country own more wealth than 34 million people.
0: A second boy has been charged with murder after a teenager was stabbed in Battersea in southwest London on Saturday. A 15-year-old's due in court. Sun Care sales increased 128%, while there was a 40% rise in fresh beef burgers being sold during the period of the previous heatwave at the end of May. World Panel says grocery price inflation slowed. And Hull KR have announced the former New Zealand international Nathan Kalis will be becoming their new head coach from the start of next season's Super League campaign. The 48-year-old will be replacing Willie Peters at the Champions. That's the latest from Sky News. I'm Chris Milligan.

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1: Shadows leaning long brings a peace to the air.
0: Found me a spot where the world slows down.

0: for not having air conditioning systems, meaning during a heat wave, apartment temperatures can soar. Paris city authorities have launched a massive program of tree planting and expanded access to waterside parks and green spaces to try to help city dwellers cool down. This is the second national heat wave in just 3 weeks. With the traditionally hot months of July and August still to come, there are concerns this could be one of the hottest summers on record in France. Ross Cullen, Paris.
1: Iran has pushed back against claims by US Vice President J.D. Vance that Tehran agreed during talks in Switzerland to readmit international nuclear inspectors. Iran's foreign ministry says cooperations with the UN's atomic watchdog would continue under existing procedures. Vance had described the opening round of negotiations at Bürgenstock in Switzerland as very, very good, but Tehran says substantive discussions on the nuclear issue have not yet begun. The two sides have agreed a roadmap to reach a final deal within 60 days, with Qatar and Pakistan acting as mediators. Kate Fisher reports from Washington.
2: Clearly, verification is central to all of this. One of the big things that the Trump administration has a problem with is the stockpiles of enriched uranium that are still in Iran, and they will want to be able to inspect Iran's nuclear sites. And the fact that J.D. Vance is suggesting this is a major breakthrough in these talks shows just how important it is to the United States.
1: India's National Security Advisor Ajit Doval and Chinese Foreign Minister Wang Yi held what New Delhi described as constructive talks on Monday on the sidelines of the BRICS National Security Advisors meeting in the Indian capital. The meeting is Wang Yi's first visit to India since August last year and is seen as laying the groundwork for a possible visit by Chinese President Xi Jinping to India for the BRICS summit later this year. Ishan Garg reports from New Delhi.
3: India's National Security Advisor met with China's Foreign Minister Wang Yi, who is here in New Delhi for the BRICS talks, with both countries saying that they want to advance the relationship over the next few months and years. The BRICS bloc has been facing internal friction, mainly due to US-Iran war, with two members of the BRICS bloc, the UAE and Iran, finding themselves on the opposite sides of the conflict.
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2: From the Sky News Centre at 1, the former chief executive of the SNP has been sentenced to more than 5 years in jail after admitting embezzling

0: carbons.
1: A murder investigation has been launched after the body of a missing 14-year-old girl was found in Gwent. The teenager, named only as Lily, was discovered in the Dufferin Park area of Blina yesterday morning. Sir Keir Starmer has held his first cabinet meeting following his resignation announcement yesterday. Senior Labour MPs are weighing up whether or not to challenge Andy Burnham in a leadership contest. Meanwhile, the Chancellor's insisted a plan to boost defence spending will be finalised within the next 2 weeks. Rachel Reeves has told MPs she had talks yesterday and that it will deliver increased readiness.
2: I am confident that the new defence investment plan will be published before the NATO Ankara summit. It will involve more money, spent more effectively, and will meet the scale of challenges facing our country.
1: Former Defence Secretary John Healey resigned earlier this month, complaining the settlement he was offered falls well short of the funding needed. And finally, the High Court ruled the approval of plans to expand Gatwick Airport was lawful. The opening of a second runway was given the go-ahead last year. That's the latest. I'm Chris Milligan.

0: darling. 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And my honey, ram-a-lam-a-ding-dong, forever. And when I say dip, dip, dip, dip, dip, you know I mean it from the bottom of my boogity, boogity, boogity shoe.
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1: And here is the Sky News from London.
2: From the Sky News Centre at 2, ex-SNP Chief Executive Peter Murrell's been sentenced to 5 years and 3 months in prison for embezzling more than £400,000 from the party. He's been found to have misused funds to pay for things like a motorhome and a robot lawnmower. The 61-year-old arrived at Edinburgh High Court in handcuffs. Lord Young sentenced him.
3: The blinds are closed to not let the sunlight in, and we didn't go outside.
4: You found yourself unable to stop this offending, and it was only the detection of the crime which brought it to an end. Your actions involved a significant breach of trust to the organisation which you led and to the individual members and donors of that organisation.
2: The head of the UN says the world cannot keep burning fossil fuels in the face of devastating climate breakdown. Secretary General Antonio Guterres says London isn't calling, it's cooking, as heat waves cause disruption across Britain. Some schools have closed. Teacher Claire and her son Bruce are cooling off in Cotswolds Country Park. They explain how they survived.

fresh beef burgers passing through tills too. World Panel says grocery price inflation slowed. Ticket site StubHub's been ordered to refund 50,000 UK customers. It's also been fined by the competition regulator. That's the latest. I'm Faye Rowlands.

You see a pair of laughing eyes, and suddenly you're sighing sighs. You're thinking nothing's wrong, you string along, boy, then snap.

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You're acting kind of smart until your heart just goes wet. Those trees, that breeze, they're part of the tender trap.

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Our library, our record library, is so large that it goes into the thousands. And that is why we as a radio station can play all the old favourites from the 40s right up to the 90s. We can play them all, not just a few.

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He just drifted into town and stayed all alone. Didn't say much, kind of quiet and shy, but if he spoke at all, he just said hi to Big John. Somebody said he came from New Orleans, where he got in a fight over a Cajun queen, and a crashing blow from a huge right hand sent a Louisiana fella to the promise.

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These few words are written on that stand: at the bottom of this mine lies a big, big man. 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
1: 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Hope you're enjoying the music we're playing. We're not here to satisfy the music wish of the young people. We're here to try and fill that gap with that beautiful music for those people who are a little bit older in our community who still appreciate good music.

0: 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It's now 5 o'clock, and this is a special big 5 o'clock call to the Mountainside FM 5 o'clock club. 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
2: From the Sky News Centre at 5, Sir Keir Starmer's met his likely successor, Andy Burnham, after promising a smooth transition of power following his resignation yesterday. Our chief political correspondent, John Craig, says it's bound to have been frosty.
3: There are supporters and allies of the Prime Minister who believe that Mr. Burnham is guilty of a betrayal, and there are those on Mr. Burnham's side who are furious with the current Prime Minister for rushing the timetable to make life difficult for the Prime Minister in waiting.
2: Mr. Burnham could become Prime Minister by mid-July if he's uncontested. He'll start receiving government briefings after Sir Keir Starmer approved access talks for prospective candidates. Hundreds of schools have closed or sent children home early because of soaring temperatures across the UK. A red warning for extreme heat comes into effect for much of southern England and parts of Wales tomorrow. Police say they're treating the death of a 14-year-old in Gwent as murder. The girl, who's been named only as Lily, was reported missing in Blina on Saturday. Scotland's First Ministers described the saga around Peter Murrell as agony. John Swinney's remarks come after the former SNP chief executive was jailed for over 5 years for embezzling party funds. US TV presenter Savannah Guthrie's made an emotional on-air plea after a ransom note claimed her missing mother was dead. It's believed 84-year-old Nancy was taken from her home in January. Her kidnappers reportedly wrote that they didn't mean to kill her. Savannah's addressed viewers watching NBC's Today Show this morning.
4: I wanted to just take the opportunity to ask people to really to beg people to come forward. Somebody knows something. This is the life that my sister lives, that I live, that my brother lives, that our extended families live, that our children live. And we are in agony.
2: England's top rugby players will earn £100,000 if they retain the Women's World Cup in 2029. The Red Roses have negotiated a 25% pay rise. That's the latest. I'm Faye Rowlands.

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2: From Feature Story News in Brussels, I'm William Denslow. Iran has accused the United Arab Emirates of actively participating in military strikes against Iran. The comments were made during a heated exchange at the BRICS Security Summit in New Delhi on Tuesday. India's National Security Advisor opened the two-day gathering of security chiefs from all 11 BRICS nations by welcoming the reopening of the Strait of Hormuz. Neha Punia reports.
3: Ajit Doval, when he threw open that discussion earlier on Tuesday, said that there is cautious optimism about that deal, and he's really hoping, along with other BRICS members, that this will stick because that will have a huge impact on energy security for much of the global south. It'll also help clear up supply chain issues and bottlenecks that have impacted everything from fuel supply to fertilizer supply for member countries.
2: India's foreign ministry said Beijing and Delhi have made progress towards a gradual normalization of ties, while Beijing's readout urged both countries to respect each other's core interests. The meeting is Wang Yi's first visit to India since August last year, and is seen as laying the groundwork for a possible visit by Chinese President Xi Jinping to India for the BRICS summit later this year. Ishan Garg reports from New Delhi.
4: So far, the BRICS bloc has been facing internal friction, mainly due to US-Iran war, with two members of the BRICS bloc, the UAE and Iran, finding themselves on the opposite sides of the conflict. But apart from the main security chiefs meeting, bilateral meetings are also catching attention. India's national security advisor met with China's foreign minister Wang Yi, who is here in New Delhi for the BRICS talks, with both countries saying that they want to advance the relationship over the next few months and years.
2: Co-mediators Pakistan and Qatar say the opening round of US-Iran peace talks in Switzerland were conducted in a positive and constructive atmosphere. The talks are the first under the 60-day window set out by the Islamabad Memorandum, the 14-point framework agreement signed last week to end the war, with Iran's nuclear program and ballistic missile arsenal still unresolved. Hira Mustafa reports for Islamabad.
5: High-level talks with the Pakistani Prime Minister Shehbaz Sharif as well as the Foreign Minister Ishaq Dar. Officials here in the capital are hoping that the lifting of some sanctions from Iran during the Lucerne summit is paving a way to restart the progress on Iran-Pakistan gas pipeline that will help strengthen the economic cooperation between the two countries, which has been stalled over the years due to sanctions on Iran.
2: And a heatwave continues to blanket Europe. The UK is set to record its hottest day in June on record, with temperatures expected to top 35 degrees Celsius or 95 degrees Fahrenheit. From bureaus worldwide, this is FSN.
1: And the weather for tomorrow, that is Thursday, a few showers, more persistent in the morning and early afternoon. Northerlies turning to strong southwesterlies. 16 degrees, an overnight low of 9. Friday, a few showers, clearing by evening, strong southwesterlies, 14 degrees, an overnight low of 8. Saturday, a fine day with southerlies and 16 degrees, with an overnight low of 8. And the weather for today, that is Wednesday, rain spreading south from this morning and will be heavy at times but easing by this evening. Downpours and thunderstorms possible in the north and east. Gusty nor'easterlies with 17 degrees and an overnight low of 12. And the weather for tomorrow, that is Thursday, a few showers, more persistent in the morning and early afternoon. Northerlies turning to strong southwesterlies, 16 degrees, an overnight low of 9. Friday, a few showers, clearing by evening, strong southwesterlies, 14 degrees, an overnight low of 8. Saturday, a fine day with southerlies and 16 degrees with an overnight low of 8. And the weather for today, that is Wednesday, rain spreading south from this morning and will be heavy at times but easing by this evening. Downpours and thunderstorms possible in the north and east. Gusty nor'easterlies with 17 degrees and an overnight low of 12. The current reading, sea barometric pressure, 1013 millibars and stable. The outside temperature, 15 degrees. We have a humidity of 83% with a moderate nor'easterly wind. The hottest place in New Zealand currently, Coromandel, 17 degrees. Coldest, Mosgiel, minus 3 degrees. Windiest, Auckland's North Shore, 39 kilometres an hour, and the wettest, Kaikohe, at 11 millimetres of rain. And the outside temperature currently for Greater Auckland, 15 degrees.

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2: From the Sky News Centre at 6. Police in Gwent say they've arrested a 14-year-old boy on suspicion of murder after the body of a missing girl was found yesterday evening. The 14-year-old, named only as Lily, was discovered in the Dufferin Park area of Blina. She'd previously been reported missing. The head of the UN says the world cannot keep burning fossil fuels in the face of devastating climate breakdown. Secretary General Antonio Guterres says London is cooking as heatwaves cause disruption across Britain. Some schools have closed. Teacher Claire and her son Bruce are cooling off in Cotswolds Country Park. They explain how they survived sweltering classrooms yesterday.
3: The blinds are closed to not let the sunlight in, and we didn't go outside for break time yesterday. Stay inside to keep cool, but it is hard, it's hot.
4: Keep your bottles at the table, and you need to drink lots of water.
2: It's understood Sir Keir Starmer had a meeting with Andy Burnham, the man who could shortly replace him in number 10. The Prime Minister has promised there'll be a smooth transition of power after announcing his resignation yesterday. Scotland's First Minister says the conviction and jailing of Peter Murrell for siphoning off SNP funds has been agony. The former party chief executive has been sentenced to over 5 years for embezzling £400,000. England go for a second win in the World Cup when they play Ghana tonight. Joe Rawson is in Boston.
5: The Tartan Army have left Boston and the England fans have arrived. Thomas Tuchel's side are looking to make it two wins from two and secure their place in the last 32.
6: We know what makes us strong, and we know the capability and the potential of the players, and we believe and trust in this group.
5: Kick-off here in Boston is at 9 p.m. UK time.
2: Edinburgh is losing one of its culture festivals from next year. The television festival is moving to Manchester to save money. That's the latest. I'm Faye Rowlands.
0: The weather for today, and that is Wednesday, the 24th of June. Rain spreading south from this morning, heavy at times, but easing by this evening. Downpours and thunderstorms possible in the north and east from this morning and early afternoon. Gusty nor'easterlies. Expect 17 degrees, an overnight low of 12, and the sun will set at 14 minutes past 5. And the weather for tomorrow, that is Thursday, a few showers, more persistent in the morning and early afternoon. Northerlies turning to strong southwesterlies, 16 degrees, an overnight low of 9. Friday, a few showers, clearing by evening, strong southwesterlies, 14 degrees, an overnight low of 8. Saturday, a fine day with southerlies and 16 degrees with an overnight low of 8. And the weather for today, that is Wednesday, rain spreading south from this morning and will be heavy at times but easing by this evening. Downpours and thunderstorms possible in the north and east. Gusty nor'easterlies with 17 degrees and an overnight low of 12. The current reading, sea barometric pressure, 1013 millibars and stable. The outside temperature, 15 degrees. We have a humidity of 83% with a moderate nor'easterly wind. The hottest place in New Zealand currently, Coromandel, 17 degrees. Coldest, Mosgiel, minus 3 degrees. Windiest, Auckland's North Shore, 39 kilometres an hour. And the wettest, Kaikohe, 11 millimetres of rain.

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1: BBC News with Moira Alderson. The French State Weather Agency says the country has experienced its hottest days since measurements began 80 years ago. Meteo France said the average of daytime and nighttime temperatures had reached 29.8 Celsius. Pierre-Antoine Denis is in southern France.
2: Half of France is in wet weather warning, meaning the temperatures are near 40 degrees Celsius or over 40 degrees Celsius. I'm talking about cities like Bordeaux or Paris, for instance. These cities have had to put really strong measures in place. For instance, in Paris, the Eiffel Tower has had to close early. The Louvre Museum is closing early as well from tomorrow onwards. Parks will be open throughout the night in order to try and let people cool off.
1: The UN Shipping Agency has announced the start of the evacuation of more than 11,000 seafarers stranded in the Gulf since Israel and the United States attacked Iran earlier this year. The International Maritime Organization said the operation would be carried out in close cooperation with all countries in the region and the US. The IMO said seafarers had suffered hardship and distress for months while unable to pass through the Strait of Hormuz, adding that it had secured guarantees to ensure safe navigation. State media in Lebanon say two people were killed when Israeli soldiers opened fire on a group near a bulldozer clearing a road in the southern town of Nabatea. It follows 3 days during which a ceasefire held, with no reported killings for the first time since April, when efforts to secure a lasting truce began. Lina Sinjab reports from Beirut.
3: The Israeli military has issued a statement saying it struck armed terrorists who posed an immediate threat to its soldiers, but it's not clear if it refers to the same incident. Hezbollah has not retaliated yet, but it's accused Israel of a blatant violation of the ceasefire. Iran included Lebanon in its memorandum of understanding signed with the United States last week. Many people in Lebanon are concerned that the agreement did not call for Israel's withdrawal from the areas it occupies in southern Lebanon.
1: The Afghan Taliban government says a delegation has met European Union officials in Brussels to discuss migration. The EU doesn't formally recognise the Taliban administration, and this is the first time it's hosted Taliban members since the group seized power in Afghanistan 5 years ago. Our global affairs reporter Anbarasan Etarajan has this report.
4: A five-member delegation of the Taliban government arrived in Brussels to hold one-day talks with the EU officials. The agenda included resuming consular services for Afghans in Europe, confidence-building measures, and a dignified returns process for the Afghan migrants. The EU has not formally recognized the Taliban administration, but wanted to discuss deporting Afghans as part of a crackdown on irregular migration.
1: World News from the BBC. Niger's military government has begun its formal withdrawal from the International Criminal Court. The Hague-based tribunal said it had received an official request from the West African state. Niger announced its intention to pull out in September, along with Mali and Burkina Faso. All three Sahel countries are ruled by juntas that came to power in coups between 2020 and 2023. President Trump has reiterated that any Iranian funds unfrozen through sanctions relief or released by the American government will go into an account controlled by the US. Mr. Trump said Tehran could then use the money to buy food and medical supplies, but only from the United States. The Iranian ambassador to the UN, Ali Bahraini, however, said Tehran alone would decide how to use its frozen assets.
5: According to the MOU, Iranian assets should be defrozen by the United States, and Iran is the only country who decides what to do with those assets, and there would be no any role for any other country or entity to have a say on how those assets should be used by Iran.
1: A machine from China has become the world's most powerful supercomputer, ending nearly a decade of US dominance. Lineshine topped the closely watched top 500 list, knocking the US Energy Department's El Capitan into second place. The Chinese supercomputer hit a sustained speed of 2.2 exaflop flops, which means it can perform 2.2 quintillion floating point operations per second. In the Men's Football World Cup, Portugal are hoping to secure their first win of the tournament when they face debutants Uzbekistan in Houston shortly. Portugal faced some criticism from fans when they only managed a 1-1 draw against the Democratic Republic of Congo. Later, England will play Ghana in Boston. That's the latest. BBC News.
6: The weather for today, and that is Wednesday, the 24th of June. Rain spreading south from this morning, heavy at times, but easing by this evening. Downpours and thunderstorms possible in the north and east from this morning and early afternoon. Gusty nor'easterlies. Expect 17 degrees, an overnight low of 12, and the sun will set at 14 minutes past 5. And the weather for tomorrow, that is Thursday, a few showers, more persistent in the morning and early afternoon. Northerlies turning to strong sou'westerlies, 16 degrees, an overnight low of 9. Friday, a few showers, clearing by evening, strong sou'westerlies, 14 degrees, an overnight low of 8. Saturday, a fine day with southerlies and 16 degrees with an overnight low of 8. And the weather for today, that is Wednesday, rain spreading south from this morning and will be heavy at times but easing by this evening. Downpours and thunderstorms possible in the north and east. Gusty nor'easterlies with 17 degrees and an overnight low of 12. The current reading, sea barometric pressure, 1,013 millibars and stable. The outside temperature, 15 degrees. We have a humidity of 83% with a moderate nor'easterly wind. The hottest place in New Zealand currently, Coromandel, 17 degrees. Coldest, Mosgiel, minus 3 degrees. Windiest, Auckland's North Shore, 39 kilometres an hour. And the wettest, Kaikohe, at 11 millimetres of rain. And the outside temperature currently for Greater Auckland, 15 degrees.

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1: Another corrections staffer has been suspended following allegations of sexual harassment. In response to questions from Radio News, Corrections Deputy Chief Executive, People and Capability, that's Rebecca Powell, confirmed that a staff member with the Mount Eden Prison had been suspended following an allegation of sexual harassment. Two senior staff who also work in as the team at Mount Eden Prison were also under investigation. One was placed on alternative duties outside the workplace following an allegation of sexual harassment. The other have been suspended following allegations from multiple internal and external sources of bullying and harassment. Mount Eden is in charge of prisoner health and rehab services. In response to questions about the third staffer from the team being under investigation, Powell said it was Corrections clear expectations that staff uphold the standards of behaviour in our code of conduct and comply with the law. Approximately 50 staff are employed within this particular team at Mount Eden's correction facility. Police would treat seriously the violence threats received by multiple schools and organisations across New Zealand, including Radio New Zealand, Police Minister Mark Mitchell says. Schools have been evacuated and parents asked to collect their children after the anonymous threats were made on Tuesday morning. Detective Inspector Glenn Baldwin said police were investigating these threats. Police are aware of a number of emails, threats to schools and other institutions right across the country yesterday. At this stage, police perceive the threat to be low risk. The cybercrime team, supported by staff in other police districts, have initiated an investigation and are working to determine the source of these emails. Mitchell said police would be determining whether the threats were a hoax or someone wanting to disrupt schools, and he expected it would be treated very seriously. I haven't seen them myself, but yes, I understand the police are looking into that. I haven't seen the information on that so far, though, he said. The majority of the Heart of City board, they have resigned and are asking for the council, that's Auckland Council, to stop funding the organisation until it is sure it is providing value for money. It comes after an employment dispute with Chief Executive Viv Beck and a planned coup by some central Auckland businesses. In a statement, a spokesperson for the Executive Committee said issues with the organisation's governance and register of members could not be resolved without spending significant amount of time of public money. Having identified the further use of public funding and resources will not provide value for money to Central City at a time where it should be invested to the economic benefit of the whole city centre. Six out of the seven board members have resigned, including Chair Malcolm McCracken and Secretary Chanda Schwartz, saying it was the most responsible action that they personally could take. The outgoing executive committee said the Heart of the City had no accurate register of how many members it had, which meant it was in breach of its business improvement district contract with Auckland Council. The Executive Committee also recommended that the Council withhold funding for this organisation until it was certain that it was providing value for money. A temporary road will soon open in one of Auckland's fastest growing suburbs after complaints about gridlock roads and school traffic chaos. Auckland Transport has completed a temporary road at Scotts Point, a suburb in northwest Auckland, which provides a vital link between residents and nearby Hobsonville Point. Upper Harbour local board member Yusuf Baloch said that the temporary road is important because the whole community comes to a standstill every time a new house is built. When a developer starts work on Scott Road, there's only one way in and one way out, and the whole community is reduced to one lane. So we've had people driving over footpaths, ambulances won't come down the road because you'd be driving into ditches. It's caused frustration in the community and has made the whole community very vulnerable. The new road connecting Squadron Road and Joshua Carter Drive will provide another access road to this community.

0: more money to spend in schools. I may look at adding air conditioning to a couple more classrooms. It is so much better in those classrooms that have air conditioning. So in terms of the flexibility I have to spend money on the school building, I'm going to consider that.
1: Andy Burnham's met Sir Keir Starmer as he prepares for Downing Street. It's also emerged the likely next Prime Minister is to receive government briefings as part of efforts to aid the transition of power. Nicola Sturgeon's estranged husband's been jailed for embezzling £400,000 of SNP funds. The party's former chief executive was told by the judge he'd committed a calculated crime of dishonesty. While fans at home are experiencing a heatwave, England go into tonight's second game at the World Cup against Ghana in very different conditions. Thomas Tuchel's men will be playing in drizzly Boston in temperatures in the high teens. These supporters in the city are making the most of it.
2: It'll be like home today. We'll be playing like in winter weather, I guess.
3: We've got our ponchos.
4: Yeah, ponchos are ready.
2: That was the first thing in the suitcase, yeah.
5: Yeah, it's literally mad. Everyone's just like so excited and everyone, there's just like a vibe in the city.
1: Ticket site StubHub's been ordered to refund 50,000 UK customers. It's also been fined by the competition regulator, which says it charged illegal hidden fees throughout much of 2025. £590,000 will be given back. That's the latest. I'm Faye Rowlands.
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7: The weather for today, and that is Wednesday, the 24th of June. Rain spreading south from this morning, heavy at times, but easing by this evening. Downpours and thunderstorms possible in the north and east from this morning and early afternoon. Gusty nor'easterlies. Expect 17 degrees, an overnight low of 12, and the sun will set at 14 minutes past 5. And the weather for tomorrow, that is Thursday, a few showers, more persistent in the morning and early afternoon. Northerlies turning to strong southwesterlies, 16 degrees, an overnight low of 9. Friday, a few showers, clearing by evening, strong southwesterlies, 14 degrees, an overnight low of 8. Saturday, a fine day with southerlies and 16 degrees with an overnight low of 8. And the weather for today, that is Wednesday, rain spreading south from this morning and will be heavy at times but easing by this evening. Downpours and thunderstorms possible in the north and east. Gusty nor'easterlies with 17 degrees and an overnight low of 12. The current reading, sea barometric pressure, 1013 millibars and stable. The outside temperature, 15 degrees. We have a humidity of 83% with a moderate nor'easterly wind. The hottest place in New Zealand currently, Coromandel, 17 degrees. Coldest, Mosgiel, minus 3 degrees. Windiest, Auckland's North Shore, 39 kilometres an hour. And the wettest, Kaikohe, at 11 millimetres of rain. And the outside temperature currently for Greater Auckland, 15 degrees.

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That's the story of

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1: RNZ News at 7. Good morning, I'm Nicola Wright. A Silicon Valley cybersecurity firm that has advised the New Zealand government on looming new artificial intelligence threats says the key is having AI fighting AI. Palo Alto Networks says the speed with which advanced AI can exploit weaknesses in software poses a whole new dilemma. Phil Pennington reports.
2: The Five Eyes intelligence agencies yesterday issued an unusual joint statement warning that the frontier AI threat is already here. Palo Alto Networks has been one of a few companies at the forefront of testing a landmark model called Mythos. Its Asia-Pacific Vice President, Nicole Quinn, says frontier models pose a new dilemma for cybersecurity with their ability to find and link low-priority vulnerabilities to create major attacks. She says they expect the first models to be out in the wild in 2 to 3 months.
1: The mother of a man who died after being pepper-sprayed in an Auckland prison says she is yet to receive an apology 4 years after her son's death. The coroner has released her findings into the death of Caleb Moy Fauor, who died after being pepper-sprayed while in custody at Mount Eden Prison. She says staff may have acted differently had they known about his mental health challenges. Caleb's mother, Justine Loeses, says corrections needs to do better.
3: Throughout the whole process, we have never received an apology or heard anyone say sorry. He was wording around it, but not an actual clear and concise apology. It's been difficult.
1: The officer who sprayed Caleb Moy Fauor was charged with assault, but was acquitted in a jury trial. A UN investigation has found that sexual violence is being used as a weapon of war in Sudan. The UN Human Rights Chief says some attacks appear to be acts of retaliation based on perceived loyalties, while others are ethnically motivated. Volker Turk warns some attacks may amount to crimes against humanity. His office has verified more than 500 cases since Sudan's civil war began 4 years ago. Labour MP Phil Twyford believes officials have misled Parliament. During a March Select Committee hearing, ministry leaders failed to reveal that a $30 million IT project had been axed in November, and there are accusations the Immigration Minister was misled. Phil Twyford was on that committee, and under the legal protection of parliamentary privilege, has said he believes the officials misled Parliament. If so, they could be found in contempt of Parliament, which may carry a jail term. Parliament Speaker warned Mr Twyford that specific accusations are better tested in another forum, such as the investigation confirmed yesterday. An Auckland property owner says it's time for Heart of the City members to have their say after the majority of the organisation's board resigned last night. 6 of the 7 board members resigned, saying issues with the organisation's governance and register of members could not be resolved without spending a significant amount of public money. St James Theatre owner Steve Bielby says Central Auckland businesses can now have their say by electing a new board.
4: It's a pivotal point in time. We've got CRL opening. We've got all these things sort of just coming to a head with all these exciting things happening. And I think there's a real opportunity there, and I'd hate to see it wasted. So I think a strong Heart of the City is actually a strong city centre.
1: Steve Bielby had been pushing for the board to quit and seek re-election and says they likely saw the writing on the wall. Strong rain and possible thunderstorms are expected for the Coromandel and Western Bay of Plenty today, potentially bringing flooding and slips. An orange rain warning is in place from 8 o'clock this morning through till 8 tonight for Coromandel Peninsula and from 2 this afternoon till 3 o'clock tomorrow morning in the Western Bay of Plenty. Met Service meteorologist John Law says there will be localised downpours and possibly some thunderstorms.
5: I think the biggest risk for those will be those areas closer towards the coast down that eastern side, but definitely a day to be keeping a close eye on the radar charts and also on those updated watches and warnings through the daytime from the Met Service website.
1: John Law says there'll also be snowfall in the higher mountain passes in the South Island. That's the news. With sport, here's Joe Porter.
6: The White Ferns have kept their semi-final hopes alive at the T20 World Cup with a 6-wicket win over Scotland in their penultimate group game in Bristol. Batting first, Scotland posted 131 for 7 before defending champions New Zealand reached the victory target with 10 balls to spare. Izzy Sharp top scored with 62, and she says she and Brooke Halliday, who was unbeaten on 41, had a plan.
7: Me and Brooke, we said if we get through to the 14th over together, we can accelerate and... Doing that, we still wanted to keep intent up, keep changing the strike, but we were able to get through there and then start going a bit more.
6: New Zealand's final group game is against England on Sunday. New Zealand tennis player Lulu Sun has won her first match in Wimbledon qualifying, beating Poland's Linda Klimova-Korva. Portugal crushed Uzbekistan 5-0 in their Football World Cup match in Houston, with Cristiano Ronaldo scoring twice to become the first player to score a goal at six World Cups. And FIFA boss Gianni Infantino says US President Donald Trump will be on hand to present the World Cup trophy at next month's final in New Jersey. That's your sports news.
0: The weather for today, and that is Wednesday, the 24th of June. Rain spreading south from this morning, heavy at times, but easing by this evening. Downpours and thunderstorms possible in the north and east from this morning and early afternoon. Gusty nor'easterlies. Expect 17 degrees, an overnight low of 12, and the sun will set at 14 minutes past 5. And the weather for tomorrow, that is Thursday, a few showers, more persistent in the morning and early afternoon. Northerlies turning to strong sou'westerlies. 16 degrees, an overnight low of 9. Friday, a few showers, clearing by evening. Strong sou'westerlies, 14 degrees, an overnight low of 8. Saturday, a fine day with southerlies and 16 degrees, with an overnight low of 8. And the weather for today, that is Wednesday, rain spreading south from this morning and will be heavy at times but easing by this evening. Downpours and thunderstorms possible in the north and east. Gusty nor'easterlies with 17 degrees and an overnight low of 12. The current readings, the barometric pressure, 1013 millibars and stable. The outside temperature, 15 degrees. We have a humidity of 83%. With a moderate nor'easterly wind. The hottest place in New Zealand currently, Coromandel, 17 degrees. Coldest, Mosgiel, minus 3 degrees. Windiest, Auckland's North Shore, 39 kilometres an hour. And the wettest, Kaikohe, at 11 millimetres of rain. And the outside temperature currently for Greater Auckland, 15 degrees.

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2: An 80-year-old Freedom camper fined $400 for staying an extra night at a New Plymouth campsite during severe weather may no longer have to pay this infringement, with the city mayor saying he will cover the cost himself through a council fund. The move comes after the press last weekend told the story of Bill McMurray had been issued the fine in February after exceeding the three-night limit at the Lake Rotomanui Freedom camping site. The pensioner argued he stayed because strong winds made it unsafe to drive a 7-metre-long motorhome elsewhere. Met Service records showed gusts in New Plymouth at the time reaching up to 100 kilometres during that day. Despite months of appeals, the New Plymouth District Council upheld the infringement, saying McMurray could have parked elsewhere in the district or used a commercial campground. "I was an emotional wreck," McMurray previously said. "The pension is my only income." Approached by News, New Plymouth Mayor Max Brough said he had now reviewed the case and disagrees with council decision to uphold that fine. "I understand now we've gotten to this point, but I'm not sure that I agree on a personal level." Brough said he had not been closely involved in the matter until recently, noting he was unable to review every infringement issued by the council. "Mr. McMurray came to me way back in the start. I can't evolve with every ticket that comes in. There's tens of thousands of tickets." Brough would not overturn the infringement, said he would use the David Lean Memorial Mayoral Relief Fund, a fund that provides assistance to individuals experiencing hardship at the mayor's discretion to cover the cost. Signals, cables, overhead lines are increasingly being stolen from Wellington's rail network, causing repeated delays and line closures for the commuters. Kiwi Rail and police are urging the public to report suspicious behaviour as thefts of rail infrastructure continue to disrupt services. Wellington Metro General Manager Andy Lyon said theft around the Wellington network was a major concern with a big cost to Kiwi Rail and certainly the public. "People are stealing signs, cables, overhead lines, all of which are crucial components on the railway operation. They're putting themselves at enormous risk, of course, by interfering with live equipment. Stolen rail equipment forced the closure of the Hutt Valley line 6 times during April, with more than 50 services experiencing delays." Lund said as much as 5 kilometres of cable have gone missing from the wire wrapper alone in the past 6 months. "Well, it proves one thing, that the scrap metal dealers must be as dishonest as the people who are actually stealing the stuff, because you can't tell me you wouldn't know that that particular cable or what have you was being flogged from some infrastructure. Probably the railways." A temporary road will soon open in one of Auckland's fastest growing suburbs after complaints about gridlock roads and school traffic chaos. Auckland Transport has completed a temporary road at Scotts Point, a suburb in northwest Auckland, which provides a vital link between residents and nearby Hobsonville Point. Upper Harbour local board member Yusuf Baloch said that the temporary road is important because the whole community comes to a standstill every time a new house is built. "When a developer starts work on Scott Road, there's only one way in and one way out, and the whole community is reduced to one lane. So we've had people driving over footpaths, ambulances won't come down the road because you'd be driving into ditches. It's caused frustration in the community and has made the whole community very vulnerable. The new road connecting Squadron Road and Joshua Carter Drive will provide another access road to this community."
0: And here is the Sky News from London.
3: From the Sky News Centre at 8. Police in Wales have arrested a 14-year-old boy on suspicion of murder after the body of a missing girl was found yesterday. The 14-year-old girl, named only as Lily, was found in the Dufferin Park area of Blina last night. The chief of the UN has warned London is cooking, as today could see the hottest June day on record. And amber alerts come into force ahead of a red one tomorrow, with temperatures expected to hit 40 degrees in parts of England and Wales. Antonio Guterres told the London Climate Action that week that things must change.
4: Here in London, the city of Dickens, it is clear that our world is facing a tale of two crises. Climate crisis, pushing us deeper toward higher temperature, and an energy crisis, exposing the folly of a world hooked on hydrocarbons.
3: Sir Keir Starmer has met his likely successor, Andy Burnham, after promising a smooth transition of power following his resignation yesterday. The former Greater Manchester mayor could be in number 10 by mid-July if he's uncontested for the Labour leadership. US TV presenter Savannah Guthrie has made an emotional on-air plea after a ransom note claimed her missing mother was dead. It's believed 86-year-old Nancy was taken from her home in January. England kick off their second Group L game at the World

stable. The outside temperature 15 degrees. We have a humidity of 83% with a moderate northeasterly wind. The hottest place in New Zealand currently, Coromandel, 17 degrees. Coldest, Mosgiel, minus 3 degrees. Windiest, Auckland's North Shore, 39 kilometres an hour. And the wettest, Kaikohe, at 11 millimetres of rain. And the outside temperature currently for Greater Auckland, 15 degrees.

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Do you have a grandchild, a nephew or niece who is not enjoying school, but is good with their hands? 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
1: From Feature Story News in Washington, I'm Kate Fisher. US President Donald Trump has said that Iranian officials who say they have not agreed to let International Atomic Energy Agency experts inspect their nuclear sites are wrong. Mr. Trump said the inspectors would be on the ground at the appropriate time, but added there was no rush. The Iranians have said they have made no such commitments. But speaking to reporters on Tuesday, Mr. Trump said he had confidence in the deal.
2: We're doing very well with Iran. They've been decimated, and we're making a deal with them, and we'll see how that all goes.
1: Meanwhile, Iran's president has arrived in the Pakistani capital, Islamabad, for a state visit, his first trip abroad since the United States and Israel launched strikes on Iran in February. The visit comes days after the signing of the Islamabad Memorandum of Understanding between Washington and Tehran, which Pakistani Prime Minister Shehbaz Sharif co-signed as mediator. Hira Mustafa reports from Islamabad.
3: Experts who we have been speaking to in the capital are telling us that this is not at all an incidental trip because Pakistan is a key mediator between the warring parties and has been shuttling messages between the Iranian leadership as well as the Americans ever since the war on Iran started. So in that context, it's a highly consequential visit of the Iranian president to Pakistan. He will be having one-on-one talk with the Pakistani civilian leadership. That includes Prime Minister Shehbaz Sharif, Foreign Minister Ishaq Akhtar, as well as the Pakistan's President Asif Ali Zardari.
1: A Taliban delegation has held talks with European Commission officials in Brussels, the first such visit since the group seized power in Afghanistan 5 years ago. The trip has drawn sharp criticism from human rights groups. Germany remains the only European country to have accepted diplomatic appointments from the Taliban government. Our Europe correspondent William Denslow has more from Brussels.
4: Taliban spokesperson described it as a historic meeting. They say they hope to build positive momentum when it comes to opening up more consular services across Europe. It's at this moment in time, it's only Germany that have really accepted diplomatic appointments from the Taliban since they took power again in Afghanistan some 5 years ago.
1: A sell-off in technology shares has deepened on Wall Street on Tuesday as concerns over artificial intelligence spending and the prospect of higher interest rates weigh on markets.
5: So we start with some of the headline numbers right now. The Dow Jones Industrial Average is actually up slightly. It's up about 0.2%, but we're seeing big losses on the S&P 500. Right now, it's down 0.96%, but the NASDAQ is down 1.4%.
1: From Bureaus Worldwide, this is FSN.
6: The weather for today, and that is Wednesday, the 24th of June. Rain spreading south from this morning, heavy at times, but easing by this evening. Downpours and thunderstorms possible in the north and east from this morning and early afternoon. Gusty nor'easterlies. Expect 17 degrees, an overnight low of 12, and the sun will set at 14 minutes past 5. And the weather for tomorrow, that is Thursday, a few showers, more persistent in the morning and early afternoon. Northerlies turning to strong sou'westerlies, 16 degrees, an overnight low of 9. Friday, a few showers, clearing by evening, strong sou'westerlies, 14 degrees, an overnight low of 8. Saturday, a fine day with southerlies and 16 degrees with an overnight low of 8. And the weather for today, that is Wednesday, rain spreading south from this morning and will be heavy at times but easing by this evening. Downpours and thunderstorms possible in the north and east. Gusty nor'easterlies with 17 degrees and an overnight low of 12. The current readings, the barometric pressure, 1,013 millibars and stable. The outside temperature, 15 degrees. We have a humidity of 83% with a moderate nor'easterly wind. The hottest place in New Zealand currently, Coromandel, 17 degrees. Coldest, Mosgiel, minus 3 degrees. Windiest, Auckland's North Shore, 39 kilometres an hour. And the wettest, Kaikohe, 11 millimetres of rain. And the outside temperature currently for Greater Auckland, 15 degrees.

Every profession has a member that stands out. And if you're looking for an acupuncturist who stands out not only in years and years of experience, but years and years of doing it right, there is Ivan Pivak. Now, Ivan Pivak, he is out at Glendene, and his service to the public with acupuncture is without a doubt probably recognised as one of the best, so much so that he's won all the awards that makes him the best. And acupuncture releases endorphins from the brain, which makes it particularly effective in the treatment of pain. Now, many conditions can be successfully treated by acupuncture, including things like headaches and migraines and facial pain, allergies, asthma, sciatica, arthritis pain, sports injuries, weight loss, nicotine addiction, insomnia, and tennis elbow. And who else than Ivan Pivak? Oh yes, and by the way, he did his training in Hong Kong. In contact Ivan on 836-3220, that's 836-3220, and his surgery is out at 4271 Great North Road, Glendene, Auckland. That's at 4271 Great North Road, Glendene, Auckland. Ivan Pivak.

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1: More than 225 million trays of kiwi fruit that have been picked this year have smashed last year's record harvest by 216 million trays, which generates $3.5 billion in fruit and service payments. 5 million trays of red kiwi fruit were harvested in early February, while close to 162 million trays of the sun gold kiwi fruit continue to be shipped from New Zealand core stores to international markets. It has been a less positive season for green growers, though, as the harvesting of their 58 million trays took longer than expected due to delayed maturity on the vines, resulting in less fruit reaching supermarkets earlier in the season. The Prime Minister says the government would look at accommodation levies next term if it is re-elected. Tourism leaders have been calling for political parties to back a nationwide accommodation levy ahead of this year's election. Regional Tourism New Zealand made the pitch in a bid to create more sustainable funding, saying the costs often fell back on ratepayers because much of the infrastructure, that's the paths, the toilets, the car parks and other systems, visitors put additional pressure on, including wastewater and transport, were increasingly funded by councils. The proposed levy would be applied across all accommodation types as a user charge, but it would target shorter stays so it did not hit workers and longer-term temporary accommodation in the communities themselves. National has repeatedly ruled out implementing an accommodation levy, also nicknamed a bed tax, in its first term. Another corrections staffer has been suspended following allegations of sexual harassment. In response to questions from Radio News, Corrections Deputy Chief Executive, People and Capability, that's Rebecca Powell, confirmed that a staff member with the Mount Eden Prison had been suspended following an allegation of sexual harassment. Two senior staff who also work in as the team at Mount Eden Prison were also under investigation. One was placed on alternative duties outside the workplace following an allegation of sexual harassment. The other have been suspended following allegations from multiple internal and external sources of bullying and harassment. Mount Eden is in charge of prisoner health and rehab services. In response to questions about the third staffer from the team being under investigation, Powell said it was corrections' clear expectations that staff uphold the standards of behaviour in our code of conduct and comply with the law. Approximately 50 staff are employed within this particular team at Mount Eden's correction facility. Police would treat seriously the violent threats received by multiple schools and organisations across New Zealand, including Radio New Zealand, Police Minister Mark Mitchell says. Schools have been evacuated and parents asked to collect their children after the anonymous threats were made on Tuesday morning. Detective Inspector Glenn Bolden said police were investigating these threats. Police are aware of a number of emails, threats to schools and other institutions right across the country yesterday. At this stage, police perceive the threat to be low risk. The cybercrime team, supported by staff in other police districts, have initiated an investigation and are working to determine the source of these emails. Mitchell said police would be determining whether the threats were a hoax or someone wanting to disrupt schools, and he expected it would be treated very seriously. I haven't seen them myself, but yes, I understand the police are looking into that. I haven't seen the information on that so far, though, he said.
0: And here is the Sky News from London.
2: From the Sky News Centre at 9, a teenager has been arrested on suspicion of murdering a 14-year-old girl in Gwent. The victim, identified only as Lily, was reported missing on Saturday and her body was found in the town of Blina last night. Retailers are reporting soaring sales of fans, ice cream makers and sun cream as households try to cope with the extreme heat. Many schools have announced they'll close or finish early over the coming days. A red warning for extreme heat for parts of England and Wales takes effect tomorrow. Here's meteorologist Gemma Plum.
3: We're expected to break the June record, which is 35.6 degrees, by a number of degrees, and that's a huge amount. And we could record close to 39, maybe 40 degrees. And the highest temperature on record for the UK is 40.3 degrees, which we recorded back in July 2022.
2: Sir Keir Starmer and the man likely to succeed him as Prime Minister are understood to have had a secret meeting. The face-to-face with Andy Burnham apparently took place away from Downing Street. Former SNP chief executive Peter Murrell's been jailed for 5 years for embezzling £400,000 of party money. Nicola Sturgeon's estranged husband spent the cash on luxury items, including a motorhome. England know a win against Ghana tonight would secure their place in the last 32 of the World Cup. Live to Joe Rawson in Boston.
4: Heatwave conditions in the UK, but it's damp here in Foxborough and the ponchos are being worn by the fans in the stands. England looking to take the momentum from the win against Croatia into this game. Jed Spence and Mark Gaye, the two changes. Ghana also looking for 2 wins out of 2 and the game is just underway.
2: Cristiano Ronaldo has become the first player to score in 6 World Cups. He found the net twice for Portugal as they thrashed Uzbekistan 5-0. And sun care sales jumped 128% towards the end of May and start of June. World Panel says grocery price inflation slowed to 3%. That's the latest. I'm Faye Rowlands.
0: That was Mountainside News, where you can get the latest in local, national and international news.
1: The weather for today, and that is Wednesday, the 24th of June. Rain spreading south from this morning, heavy at times, but easing by this evening. Downpours and thunderstorms possible in the north and east from this morning and early afternoon. Gusty nor'easterlies. Expect 17 degrees, an overnight low of 12, and the sun will set at 14 minutes past 5. And the weather for tomorrow, that is Thursday, a few showers, more persistent in the morning and early afternoon. Northerlies turning to strong southwesterlies, 16 degrees, an overnight low of 9. Friday, a few showers, clearing by evening, strong southwesterlies, 14 degrees, an overnight low of 8. Saturday, a fine day with southerlies and 16 degrees with an overnight low of 8. And the weather for today, that is Wednesday, rain spreading south from this morning and will be heavy at times but easing by this evening. Downpour

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And we have pleasure in playing all those wonderful old tracks going right back to the 1940s, right up to the 1990s. And yes, we have them all. And most of our original recordings have been lifted from the old LP or vinyl discs. We do play the originals. So let's hope that you continue enjoying our program that's put together to those who still enjoy good music.

If you need a key cut or a new battery in your watch, the cobbler at Hillary Square, Orewa, or their shop at 15 Customs Street in the city, just four shops down from Queen Street, they have the skill and the knowledge to ensure you complete satisfaction with their workmanship and service. The cobbler shoe repairs, where prompt service really does matter.

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1: In broadcasting circles, Mountainside FM is known as the black sheep broadcaster. And I have no problem with that, because the black sheep is sometimes the only one telling the truth.
2: An 83-year-old has been charged with a crash that killed a woman at a cafe earlier this year, bringing renewed attention to the growing number of elderly drivers on our roads. Sarah Clark, 44, died in hospital after the crash. Her daughter, Hannah, was also injured. The driver has been summoned to appear in court later this month. The case comes as New Zealand's driving populations continues to age. Over the past decade, the number of licensing drivers after 75 and over has jumped 53%, far exceeding the 17% growth in the total licensed driving population, according to figures obtained by the press. As of April this year, 11,806 people aged 90 hold a current driver's license, up 40% from 10 years ago. The rising number of older drivers raises an inevitable question: are elderly motorists less safe behind the wheel? The data suggests that the answer isn't that straightforward. Older drivers are involved in proportionately fewer crashes than younger drivers. Researchers say that because many senior adopt their driving habits as they age, avoiding difficult conditions such as driving at night in heavy rain or during peak traffic. However, when older people are involved in crashes, the consequences can be more severe. I know at my age, I'm 86, the driving tests have become a lot tougher, which is fair enough, and that is your mental stability tests are really now very, very tough. If you can't shape up to the fact that you have the mental agility to drive, you won't get a license. Or if you do, it'll be very, very restricted that you can only drive so many kilometres from your home. But as far as driving ability goes, as an older person, unless you've got a neck that doesn't work, or you've got an eye that's all of a sudden stopped focusing, yes, that could be dangerous. But basically, most of the older drivers I know are still excellent drivers. They've been driving for the past probably 70, 75 years. And they were driving cars that young people wouldn't even know how to start, let alone know how to crank them. No, I don't think there's any great fear for the elderly on the roads, because as the report says, they do adjust their driving habits to suit their age and certainly their ability. The standout bad drivers now seem to be mostly driving the electric vehicles, the EVs. I give electric vehicle drivers a wide berth. I really do. So many of them really are quite hopeless drivers.
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0: It is now time for Listener's Corner, where we once again look at the good, the bad, and the ugly issues brought to our attention by our listeners. There are always plenty of ugly and bad issues, but please advise us also of the good happenings around our region. We wish to recognise those groups and individuals who help and assist others.
1: Oh, well, Winston Peters is again being referred to as a racist as he is prepared to work to have the Maori seats removed from Parliament. He also wishes to see the end of the Maori statutory board within the Auckland Council. His answer to Wayne Brown that this very expensive bevy of unelected elite Maori to be dismissed, as Auckland never had 16 iwi or tribes anyway. They may have been three or four, so where have these other very expensive hangers-on actually come from? Supporters of Winston Peters, and certainly New Zealand First, argue that opposing the Maori seats or the independent Maori statutory board is not racism, but a constitutional position based on equal citizenship and democratic accountability. Their argument is that all elected representatives should be chosen through the same electoral process, and that unelected bodies should not have special influence over local government decisions. Critics, however, argue that removing Maori's specific representation ignores the historical reasons that those institutions were created. They contend that Maori seats and advisory bodies help ensure Maori perspectives are heard in decision-making and reflect obligations arising from the treaty relationship. The Maori representation on Auckland Council was supported and pushed through as legislation late one night under urgency by those two toe rags, Keys and Rodney Hyde. Regarding the Auckland Council body, Peter's criticism appears to focus on two points. Democratic accountability. Members of the independent Maori statutory board are appointed rather than elected by the general public. Cost and representation. He questions both the huge expense and the number of iwi represented in the Auckland governance. As for whether Peters is racist, that is ultimately a political judgment rather than a factual one. Many people oppose the Maori seats or the statutory board without believing they are motivated by racial hostility. Equally, many Maori and their supporters in city believe that removing those institutions would diminish Maori representation and rights. No, it doesn't. It just means that a number of Maori would lose their first-class ticket on the gravy train. The more precise description is that Peters advocates a one-law-for-all approach to political representation. Supporters see that as equality before the law. Opponents see it as ignoring the unique constitutional position of Maori. The disagreement is fundamentally about how Maori and how New Zealand should balance democratic equality, historical obligations and representation, rather than simply a question of personal prejudice. Politically, Peters has often benefited from opponents jumping up and down and calling him racist. He is usually able to respond by saying, "I'm arguing about constitutional arrangements, not about race," which shifts the debate back onto the institution themselves rather than his particular motives. Whether voters accept that distinction, well, it is really probably another matter. It was proved during treaty discussions with MP Finlayson, that creepy little Christopher Finlayson, that we had settlers families, many who are direct descendants of those early settlers living in Devonport, whose heritage goes back further than those hanger-on Maori tribes. These 7 and 8 generation settler generation families have more rights historically to many of these areas as claimed as historical by these Maori latecomers. Areas well documented that have settlership before any Maori tribes, some Auckland families of European descent can trace their presence in places such as Devonport, Parnell, Onehunga, or even Howick back 6 or 7 generations in terms of uninterrupted occupation by a particular family line. They indeed have lived in Auckland longer than many Maori tribes, links and individuals currently representing so-called iwi authorities. Critics of the current arrangement ask, why should ancestral affiliation outweigh generations of actual residents? Should a family that has lived and paid rates in Auckland for 170 years have less say than anyone whose connection comes through a tribal descent? Why should governance representation be based on ancestry rather than democratic election? Anyway, common sense should reign. Common sense and honesty should be the determining factor. On that criteria alone, that is the reason why me, as a sixth generation Aucklander, supports New Zealand First policy on this issue. Scrap the very costly bloated Auckland Maori Advisory Board, along with the outdated overmilk nonsense of the Maori electoral parliamentary seats. Yes, New Zealand First is definitely going to get my party vote.
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1: Police would treat seriously the violence threats received by multiple schools and organisations across New Zealand, including Radio New Zealand, Police Minister Mark Mitchell says. Schools have been evacuated and parents asked to collect their children after the anonymous threats were made on Tuesday morning. Detective Inspector Glenn Bolden said police were investigating these threats. Police are aware of a number of emails, threats to schools and other institutions right across the country yesterday. At this stage, police perceive the threat to be low risk. The cybercrime team, supported by staff in other police districts, have initiated an investigation and are working to determine the source of these emails. Mitchell said police would be determining whether the threats were a hoax or someone wanting to disrupt schools, and he expected it would be treated very seriously. I haven't seen them myself, but yes, I understand the police are looking into that. I haven't seen the information on that so far, though, he said. The majority of the Heart of City board, they have resigned, and asking for the council, that's Auckland Council, to stop funding the organisation until it is sure it is providing value for money. It comes after an employment dispute with Chief Executive Viv Beck and a planned coup by some central Auckland businesses. In a statement, a spokesperson for the Executive Committee said issues with the organisation's governance and register of members could not be resolved without spending significant amount of time of public money. Having identified that further use of public funding and resources will not provide value for money to Central City at a time where it should be invested to the economic benefit of the whole city centre. 6 out of the 7 board members have resigned, including Chair Malcolm McCracken and Secretary Chanda Schwartz, saying it was the most responsible action that they personally could take. The outgoing executive committee said the Heart of the City had no accurate register of how many members it had, which meant it was in breach of its business improvement district contract with Auckland Council. The executive committee also recommended that the council withhold funding for this organisation until it was certain that it was providing value for money. More than 225 million trays of kiwi fruit that have been picked this year have smashed last year's record harvest by 216 million trays, which generates $3.5 billion in fruit and service payments. 5 million trays of red kiwi fruit were harvested in early February, while close to 162 million trays of the sun gold kiwi fruit continued to be shipped from New Zealand core stores to international markets. It has been a less positive season for green growers, though, as the harvesting of their 58 million trays took longer than expected due to delayed maturity on the vines, resulting in less fruit reaching supermarkets earlier in the season. The Prime Minister says the government would look at accommodation levies next term if it is re-elected. Tourism leaders have been calling for political parties to back a nationwide accommodation levy ahead of this year's election. Regional Tourism New Zealand made the pitch in a bid to create more sustainable funding, saying the costs often fell back on ratepayers because much of the infrastructure, that's the paths, the toilets, the car parks and other systems, visitors put additional pressure on, including wastewater and transport, were increasingly funded by councils. The proposed levy would be applied across all accommodation types as a user charge, but it would target shorter stays so it did not hit workers and longer-term temporary accommodation in the communities themselves. National has repeatedly ruled out implementing an accommodation levy, also nicknamed a bed tax, in its first term. And here is the Sky News from London.
2: From the Sky News Centre at 10. A 14-year-old boy has been arrested on suspicion of murdering a girl who went missing in South Wales at the weekend. The victim was found in Blina last night. She's been named only as Lily by police. Hundreds of schools are planning to close or shut early over the next few days, with warnings for record temperatures in England and Wales tomorrow. Simon Kidwell from the National Association of Head Teachers says it's for each school to decide. He admits budgets are tight for infrastructure updates.
3: If I've got any more money to spend in schools, I may look at adding air conditioning to a couple more classrooms. It is so much better in those classrooms that have air conditioning. So in terms of the flexibility I have to spend money on the school building, I'm going to consider that.
2: Sir Keir Starmer's met his likely successor, Andy Burnham, after promising a smooth transition of power following his resignation yesterday. He could be in number 10 by mid-July if uncontested. Former SNP chief executive Peter Murrell's been jailed for 5 years for embezzling £400,000 of party money. He spent the cash on luxury items. England are taking on Ghana, aiming to get the win they need to progress to the knockout stages of the World Cup. Live to Joe Rawson in Boston.
4: England 0, Ghana 0. A frustrating first half for the Three Lions, who have dominated the game. They're having more of the ball, but they are yet to test the goalkeeper. Ghana are defending stoutly and aren't carrying a threat themselves when they get a chance. It's all about patience for England, who of course turned things around in the second half against Croatia last time out. 0-0.
2: US TV presenter Savannah Guthrie's made an emotional on-air plea after a ransom note claimed her missing mother was dead. It's believed Nancy was taken from her home in January. And billionaire Michael Bloomberg's pledged nearly £200 million towards protecting the world's oceans. He says he wants to close the gap between government's commitments and action. That's the latest. I'm Faye De Silva.
0: That was Mountainside News, where you can get the latest in local, national and international news.
1: The weather for today, and that is Wednesday, the 24th of June. Rain spreading south from this morning, heavy at times, but easing by this evening. Downpours and thunderstorms possible in the north and east from this morning and early afternoon. Gusty nor'easterlies. Expect 17 degrees, an overnight low of 12, and the sun will set at 14 minutes past 5. And the weather for tomorrow, that is Thursday, a few showers, more persistent in the morning and early afternoon. Northerlies turning to strong southwesterlies, 16 degrees, an overnight low of 9. Friday, a few showers, clearing by evening, strong southwesterlies, 14 degrees, an overnight low of 8. Saturday, a fine day with southerlies and 16 degrees with an overnight low of 8. And the weather for today, that is Wednesday, rain spreading south from this morning and will be heavy at times but easing by this evening. Downpours and thunderstorms possible in the north and east. Gusty nor'easterlies with 17 degrees and an overnight low of 12.

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This Sunday will be another great afternoon to enjoy country and western music. The Avondale Pinnacle Country Club is known for its wonderful lineup of country singers and musicians. This Sunday from 1:30 p.m., all that entertainment, along with a cup of tea and a bicky, all this for only $5. 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

and we are introducing here Bourke Stalton. We've been playing Bourke's tracks for some time now on this radio station, but he certainly is a very big name in the Netherlands. He was born in 1981, and today he is recognised as the Elvis Presley of the Netherlands. His records, his voice, certainly have that same sound, that same feel. He is so very, very popular. He's constantly touring around the Netherlands and through that part of Europe. And if you look at the list on his homepage, every one of those shows in the past month have been sold out. So we now present Bourke Stalton with three more of his tracks, which we do play a fair bit of his stuff actually on this radio station and have done so for the last few years. So here is Bourke, or Bourke Stalton.

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Hear my song, and I love you.

Dust off your boots and mark your calendar, because the Avondale Pinnacle Country Club is bringing the good times back. Known far and wide for its wonderful lineup of country singers and musicians, the club is gearing up for another toe-tapping, hand-clapping Sunday afternoon. And it all kicks off this Sunday at 1:30 p.m. That's right, 1:30 p.m. this Sunday, where you'll enjoy an afternoon overflowing with country and western music, warm company, and yes, afternoon tea included. And the best part? 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The Avondale Pinnacle Country Club, 3063 Great North Road, New Lynn, right opposite the police station. 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
0: The Education Review Office says the education system is failing thousands of at-risk and challenging students and has called for an urgent overhaul. In a report published yesterday, it recommended major changes to keep more at-risk teens in school and a new model of alternative education for those who leave. The report, Bridging the Gap, How Well Do We Support Students Learning in Alternative Settings, said the number of students leaving the mainstream for alternative settings doubled in the past 10 years to more than 8,000, and more of them were in their early teens. It said 6,000 were enrolled with the correspondence school and 2,000 with alternative education providers, and their academic results were often very poor. Education Review Office Senior Manager Rebecca Bajanson told the press it was worried by the increase in enrolments and the growing proportion of younger students leaving mainstream education and joining and enrolling with such things as the correspondence courses. Well, the polls last night said the major party race has heated up, and the results from the Virian poll, with newcomer Opportunity scoring a record 4.6% during core responses from rivals, with no way they got a 4.6% increase. Heading the other direction was ACT, but its leader and Deputy Prime Minister David Seymour brushed that off as a slide down 1 point to 6% result. It marks his party's lowest recorded result in News Virian poll this term. Labour also fell by 5 points behind National. However, the left bloc would still form a government based on the number of seats in Parliament. So Labour is down 5 points. National is down 1 point to 29%. Greens, this is just amazing. New Zealand, we must be mad. We must be totally mad. Greens are up by 2 points to 13%. This is why I don't remember. I just do not treat the Virian poll particularly seriously. NZ First is up 1%, ACT is down 1%, but the Opportunity Party up by 1.3 to 4.6%, no, no. And Tea Party Māori up by 0.3%, no, no, couldn't possibly be, unless we're all absolute, look, unless the majority of New Zealanders are as thick as hell. And I've got a starting to wonder if this Virian poll proves to be correct. It proves one thing: politically, New Zealanders are as dumb as you can get anywhere. The Greens at 13%, that in itself is the biggest warning signal that we are heading to a disaster. If 13% of the voters can rate the Greens, for goodness sake, where have those people been? Well, they've probably been nowhere. They're all probably just out of college, still at university, being brainwashed, and don't even understand a word about economics. How would you feel as an employer? Your employees are then learning that they actually support the Greens? That would give you a sleepless night, probably. You'd certainly have a talk to the personnel department. How the hell did a greenie get onto your payroll? Oh, well, everything will be fine as long as the sensible ones among us certainly put our party vote towards New Zealand First, and most of our problems will probably disappear if the thinking voter goes down that particular track. An 80-year-old freedom camper fined $400 for staying an extra night at a New Plymouth campsite during severe weather may no longer have to pay this infringement, with the city mayor saying he will cover the cost himself through a council fund. The move comes after the press last weekend told the story of Bill McMurray had been issued the fine in February after exceeding the three-night limit at the Lake Rotomanu Freedom Camping Site. The pensioner argued he stayed because strong winds made it unsafe to drive a 7-metre-long motorhome elsewhere. Met Service records showed gusts in New Plymouth at the time reaching up to 100 kilometres during that day. Despite months of appeals, the New Plymouth District Council upheld the infringement, saying McMurray could have parked elsewhere in the district or used a commercial campground. "I was an emotional wreck," McMurray previously said. "The pension is my only income." Approached by News, New Plymouth Mayor Max Brough said he had now reviewed the case and disagrees with council's decision to uphold that fine. "I understand now we've gotten to this point, but I'm not sure that I agree on a personal level." Brough said he had not been closely involved in the matter until recently, noting he was unable to review every infringement issued by the council. "Mr. McMurray came to me way back in the start. I can't evolve with every ticket that comes in. There's tens of thousands of tickets." Brough said he would not overturn the infringement, said he would use the David Lean Memorial Mayoral Relief Fund, a fund that provides assistance to individuals experiencing hardship at the mayor's discretion to cover the cost. Signals, cables, overhead lines are increasingly being stolen from Wellington's rail network, causing repeated delays and line closures for the commuters. Kiwi Rail and police are urging the public to report suspicious behaviour as thefts of rail infrastructure continue to disrupt services. Wellington Metro General Manager Andy Lyons said theft around the Wellington network was a major concern, with a big cost to Kiwi Rail and certainly the public. "People are stealing signs, cables, overhead lines, all of which are crucial components on the railway operation. They're putting themselves at a normal risk, of course, by interfering with live equipment. Stolen rail equipment forced the closure of the Hutt Valley line 6 times during April, with more than 50 services experiencing delays. Lund said as much as 5 kilometres of cable have gone missing from the wire wrapper alone in the past 6 months. Well, it proves one thing, that the scrap metal dealers must be as dishonest as the people who are actually stealing the stuff, because you can't tell me you wouldn't know that that particular cable or what have you was being flogged from some infrastructure. Probably the railways. A temporary road will soon open in one of Auckland's fastest growing suburbs after complaints about gridlock roads and school traffic chaos. Auckland Transport has completed a temporary road at Scotts Point, a suburb in northwest Auckland, which provides a vital link between residents and nearby Hobsonville Point. Upper Harbour local board member Yusa Baloch said that the temporary road is important because the whole community comes to a standstill every time a new house is built. "When a developer starts work on Scott Road, there's only one way in and one way out, and the whole community is reduced to one lane. So we've had people driving over footpaths, ambulances won't come down the road because you'd be driving into ditches. It's caused frustration in the community and has made the whole community very vulnerable. The new road connecting Squadron Road and Joshua Carter Drive will provide another access road to this community."
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2: From the Sky News Centre at 11. Police in Gwent say they've arrested a 14-year-old boy on suspicion of murder after the body of a missing girl was found yesterday evening. The victim, of the same age, was discovered in an area of Blina. She'd last been seen on Saturday. The head of the UN says the world cannot keep burning fossil fuels in the face of devastating climate breakdown. Secretary General Antonio Guterres says London's cooking as heatwaves cause disruption across Britain. Some schools have closed. Teacher Claire and her son Bruce are cool.

0: was jailed for embezzling party funds. England are taking on Ghana, aiming to reach the last 32 of the World Cup. Live to Joe Rawson in Boston.
1: England frustrated as they drop points here against Ghana. They had more of the possession, but they just couldn't break the deadlock. The closest they came was Nico O'Reilly heading against the bar. It rebounded to Harry Kane, and he blazed it over. The point should be enough to take them through, but the result, not the one they wanted. England 0, Ghana 0.
0: And Edinburgh is losing one of its culture events from next year. The television festival's moving to Manchester. That's the latest. I'm Fede Silver.
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3: And the weather for tomorrow, that is Thursday, a few showers, more persistent in the morning and early afternoon. Northerlies turning to strong southwesterlies, 16 degrees. An overnight low of 9. Friday, a few showers, clearing by evening, strong southwesterlies, 14 degrees, an overnight low of 8. Saturday, a fine day with southerlies and 16 degrees, with an overnight low of 8. And the weather for today, that is Wednesday, rain spreading south from this morning and will be heavy at times but easing by this evening. Downpours and thunderstorms possible in the north and east. Gusty nor'easterlies with 17 degrees and an overnight low of 12.
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Are you busy? 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So the Grandview Laundry at Orewa, open Monday to Saturday.